0: That would Benchton 1-1 the count. Winner of this game, it's either Ballard or Perry. They're playing up at Huxley tonight, over in Huxley. Perry at 9-19. Ballard at 20-11. The bottom half of the Substate 7 bracket. Check swing. Home plate umpire says Jepson went around at 1-2 the count. Upper half of the bracket. The 4-5 seed game has Des Moines Christian hosting Adel DeSoto Binburn, ADM. 1-2 to Jepson. Off speed, high and in. And 2-2 the count. Top seed is Cedar Rapids Xavier. Their record 20-14, but of course they play a mainly 4A schedule. They're facing a South Table County team that comes into the ninth at 0-18. 2-2 to Jepson, one away, two runs scored, nobody on. 2-2 pitch. Outside with a fastball, and 3-2 the count to Jepson. So Jepson has run this count full with Hudson Carney awaiting on deck for the Lions. Three, two to Jepson, and the pitch. Here's a line drive to right field for a base hit. So Jepson singles to right. And that'll bring up Hudson Carney.
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0: Carney comes in batting 273 on the air with a .442 slugging percentage. He has 22 runs batted in. So Jepson on first. After the two-run homer by Luke Furman, Carney now steps in. First pitch fouled straight back, and 0-1 the count to Carney. Substate quarterfinal round tonight. Winners advance to Monday's Substate semifinals, and then the Substate championship game will come up on Wednesday night. Throw to first, back in time with no problem is Jepson. All 1 to Carney. Here's a fly ball out to center field. Center fielder drifting over toward right center. Making the play is Landon Youngblood for out number two. As Jepson will retreat back to first. And with two out, that'll bring up Tanner Nelson, the first baseman. Nelson, the senior, batting 211 on the year, 329 slugging percentage with 12 runs batted in. Nelson was 1-for-3 in the first meeting between these two teams. Nelson batting sixth tonight. And with two out and a runner on first, he'll dig in here against Connor Scoggins, who's already up to 20 pitches, and he fires over to first and back in time. With no problem, Jepson dives back in. First pitch high and in over the head of Tanner Nelson. Noah Davies getting that one into the glove, and want to know the count as he goes back behind the plate. He must have gave the home plate umpire a little bump to get that baseball. They smile at each other and exchange words before getting back behind the plate. Another pitch that's high and up and in. And 2-0 the count to Tanner Nelson. Time's called by the home plate umpire. He's going to walk over the Clear Lake dugout. And I believe warned them for some of the words that are being popped out of the dugout there. 2-0 count to Nelson. Up high, 3-0. So Scoggins, the Boone pitcher, struggling here in the top of the first. 3-0 count. Here to Nelson with Hunter Decker, the DH awaiting on deck. 3-0's high for ball four, so a four-pitch walk to Nelson. Makes it first and second and two out. And that'll bring up Hunter Decker, the designated hitter, not before a visit to the mound.
1: Hitter number 13, Hunter Decker.
0: By Charlie Eastland, the Boone coach. Tomorrow night, Clear Lake at Center Port Urbana. in regional semifinal play after that wild one we had last night here on KRIB between the Lions softball team and Forest City. 14-11 the final in that one. Conference breaks up on the mound. Deckard comes in, the sophomore. 217 batting average. He's only had 23 at-bats. This is his second start of the season, this being the DH tonight. Deckard did not appear in the first game. First offering to Deckard on the way. That's up high for a ball. So five straight pitches out of the strike zone for Connor Scoggins as he hits the 25-pitch mark here in the first inning. Stretch in the 1-0 to Deckard. Step back by Scoggins. He looks the runner back at second. Jepson back in standing up. One-on-one pitch to Deckard. That one's in there at the letters. Strike call. And 1-1 the count to Deckard. Might have been taken all the way. I mean, if the pitcher's throwing five straight pitches outside the strike zone, you want to make him throw a strike. Jumps it about four strides off the bag at second. Pitch in there. Strike call to Deckard. And 1-2 the count. Rocco Coleman awaits on deck, the eighth grader. Two on, top of the first with two runs in. Deckard trying to keep the inning alive here at the top of the first. Scoggins. Stretch of the pitch. Swing and a miss outside and low, strike three. Scoggins with the first strikeout of the night for him. And the Lions out here in the first. Clear Lake Bank and Trust scoreboard. Two runs, two hits, no errors, two left on. Through half an inning, Clear Lake two. And Boone comes to bat after this here on KRIB.
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1: Lions score two in the top of the first. Boone comes to bat for the first time tonight. Noah Davies, the catcher, leads off. And the first pitch high and away to Davies, and 1-0 the count to the Toreador catcher. Davies, a senior, batting .431 on the year, a .694 slugging percentage. Three homers and 17 runs batted in. Outside quarter, strike call to the left-handed hitter, and 1-1 the count. So he faces Jackson Anderson on the mound for Clear Lake tonight. Swing and a miss up high, and 1-2 the count to Davies. Anderson, a 5-2 record. This is his 10th start of the season. 48 innings pitched, to 1.17 ERA. 74 strikeouts, 20 walks, hit six hit bats, but in a 157 a batting average. Ground ball past the second baseman for a base hit. So Davies reaches safely to lead off the game. The bottom of the first, we should say, for the Toreadors. And that'll bring up Levi Bain, the right fielder. Bain, a senior, batting .373 on the year, with three homers and 26 runs batted in. First offering is low and away, and 1-0 the count to Bain. Keaton Jepson in left, Hudson Carney in center, Rocco Coleman in right. The outfield for Clear Lake tonight in black uniform tops with white pants and black caps with a gold bill. 1-0. Runner goes, foul tip back to the screen, and 1-1 the count to Bain. Ben Vasky at third, Luke Furman at short, Dick Haugland at second base, and Tanner Nelson at first. Ryder Starker's behind the plate tonight for Jackson Anderson. Davies has 28 steals on the year and 31 attempts. So probably a good possibility he might go here again. Doesn't go this time. Swing and a miss of the dirt now on a delayed steal. Actually, a drop of the baseball by Stark. And Davies, a 1-2 count now to Bain after Davies takes second. As Davies will advance, I advance on the wild pitch here. 1-2, strike in there called, and out goes Bain on strikes. Anderson's first strikeout. And that'll bring up Tyce Carlson, the first baseman. Carlson, a junior, batting .367 on the year with a .478 slugging percentage. One homer, 22 runs batted in. Stretch of the pitch. Here's a line drive out towards center. Dropping for a base hit. Runner will be held up at third. It's the thrower in right to the plate. So Carlson with a single to put runners on the quarters. That'll bring up Noah Gorman, the second baseman. Gorman, a freshman, batting .304 on the year with a .435 slugging percentage. And 16 runs batted in. One out, runners on the quarters. Spoon trying to cut into this 2-0 lead here for Clear Lake at the bottom of the first. Anderson works for the stretch. Short lead at first by Carlson. First offering a foul tip into the glove on a pitch high and in, and 0-1 the count to Gorman. Anderson steps off and quickly steps back on the rubber, 0-1. Pitch breaks in the dirt, 1-1 the count to Gorman. 1-1 pitch. Outside quarter painted by Anderson. Strike two, calling an off-speed pitch. And Gorman down the count, 1-2. Anderson quickly, 1-2 fastball just outside, 2-2. Are they going to call balk? Yeah, he didn't come set. Jackson Anderson did not come set. So the balk will score a run and make it a 2-1 ball game. Count still 1-2. Anderson probably could have told the way I called it, pitching quickly. And yeah, he just did not come set when he went to the stretch. And the base umpire calling the balk. 1-2 high on a fastball, and 2-2 the count. So Davies scored from third. Carlson moves from first to second on the balk. Now Carlson out at second, the tying run here in the first inning. Time's called. And Gorman will step back into the batter's box. Up high on a fastball, 3-2 the count. Full count to Gorman. Anderson checks the runner on the pitch. It's outside for ball four. So Anderson's first walk. First and second and one out. And designated hitter Cole Christensen steps in. Christensen, a sophomore, batting 269 of the year with a 346 slugging percentage and has seven runs batted in. Christensen in the five spot tonight. Digs in. Two on and one out. First pitch fastball a little high, and 1-0 the count to Christensen. Christensen did not play in the first game of the season between these two teams. Swing and a miss, and 1-1 the count. Landed Youngblood, the center fielder, awaits on deck for the Toreadors. Pitch breaks low. 2-1 the count to Christensen. Anderson looks at second. Looks back again. And the pitch. Outside and high, 3-1. Anderson gets the baseball back, goes to the back of the mound, talks to the base umpire for a second. So I'm not sure if he's discussing pitching from the set mechanics with Anderson or not, but here's the 3-1. Inside it and either hit him, and the umpire didn't see it. It's pretty close to being a hit batsman. Either way, it's ball four on the walk. And Noah Crabby will step out of the dugout to have a conversation with his infield. Landon Youngblood, the center fielder, is next up for the Toreadors with bases loaded and one away. See if we have any updates on the other games. Ballard, the other portion of this bracket with Perry. Don't see an update on that one. The other side of the bracket, once again, 8 a.m. at Des Moines Christian in South Tama County at Cedar Rapids Xavier.
2: Now at the plate for the Toreadors, center fielder, Landon Youngblood.
1: Well, here's Youngblood. It's the conference over for the Lions in the on the pitcher's mound. First pitch to Youngblood is high and in, and ball one to the center fielder. Youngblood, the senior, batting 243 with 11 runs batted in. Bags full, one out. Anderson works from the wind. And lowered away in 2-0 the count to Youngblood. Ryan Bowers, the shortstop, the number seven hitter, awaits in the on-deck circle. Tyce Carlson on third. Noah Gorman on second. Cole Christensen on first. Fastball down the pipe. Youngblood takes it all the way for strike one, and 2-1 the count. 2-1 Clear Lake. Bottom of the first. Fastball outside, 3-1. No place to put Youngblood in this situation. 3-1's outside for ball four, so an RBI the easy way for Youngblood. As Carlson scores from third, Noah Gorman moves to third. Cole Christensen moves to second. Youngblood with an RBI walk. Makes it a 2-2 game here in the bottom of the first. And Ryan Bowers, the shortstop, steps up. Bowers, a sophomore, batting 243 on the year with 21 runs batted in. Anderson up to 25 pitches, so both starting pitchers with large pitch counts here in the first inning. Off-speed pitch breaks inside and hits the quarter, and 0-1 the count to Bowers. Still one out and still bases loaded. Here for Boone, 0-1. Pitch breaks outside at 1-1 the count to Bowers. Braxton Gifford, the number 8 hitter, the left fielder, awaits in the on-deck circle. Lions trying to work their way out of a jam here in the bottom of the first after scoring 2 in the top half of the frame. Here's a fly ball out toward right center field. Center fielder Carney coming over and makes the play. Runner tags from third. Cutoff band will keep the baseball, and it's 3-2 on the sacrifice fly. Gorman scores from third. The other runner stay put. Christensen at second and Youngblood at first. So Bowers of the RBI sacrifice fly makes it a 3-2 Boone lead. That'll bring it Braxton Gifford, the left fielder. Gifford batting 260 on the year with a 384 slugging percentage. One homer, 10 runs batted in. Left-handed hitter. And then a bright slot tonight for the Toreadors. The first offering from the right-hander Anderson is fouled right straight back at us. So right behind the plate, and 0-1 the count to Gifford. 3-2 Boone, bottom of the first. Time's called by the home plate umpire. As Gifford backs out of the batter's box. Pitch number 30 by Jackson Anderson coming up here. Pitch high and a fastball, 1-1 the count. Anderson, 30 pitches. Scoggins got out of the first and 28 for Boone. Gifford, the eighth hitter of the inning, and the home plate umpire telling some of the Boone players to make sure that they're in the dugout. 1-1. Fastball popped to the air, foul territory, third base side. Third baseman, a catcher over toward the Boone dugout, but it's out of play. And it's 1-2 the count to Braxton Gifford. So Gifford will walk back down the first baseline, pick up the bat, step back in, the left-handed hitter. Cole Christensen back to second and landed Youngblood after the RBI walk back to first. 1-2 the count to Braxton Gifford. Stretch of the pitch. High for a ball, 2-2 the count. Stretch, 2-2. Swing and a miss, strike three. So Gifford down on strikes. And three outs in the inning. So three runs, two hits, no errors, and two left on. Clear Lake Bank and Trust scoreboard says at the end of one, it's 3-2. Boone leads Clear Lake. Back after this, this is Lions Baseball here on KRIB and KRIBAM.com.
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1: Three-two Boone. As we go to the top of the second, Bronco Coleman, the right fielder, the number eight hitter, Nick Conklin, the second baseman, Jackson Anderson, pitcher due up here. Two in the top of the first for the Lions. Boone counters with three in the bottom half for the inning. Coleman, the eighth grader, digs in. First offering. Fastball right down the pipe for strike one. Coleman comes in. His 10th start of the year, 22 games played. 136 batting average for the eighth grader. Outside quarter, strike call, and 0-2 the count to Coleman. Scoggins up to 30 pitches after a 28-pitch first inning. 0-2 to Coleman. Swinging a miss, strike three outside part of the plate on the fastball. Coleman down on strikes. One up and one down here in the Lions second. Nick Conklin, the second baseman, steps up. Conklin, the sophomore, batting 333 on the year. 4-for-12 from the plate, as he's been DH'd for some through the year. Here's a foul straight back at 0-1 the count to Conklin. Lions sent 7 to the plate in the top half of the first inning. Boone sent 8 to the plate and scored one more run. Inside quarter and a fastball. Hoglund a slight check swing, but he takes strike two called. And 0-2 the count to Dick Hoglund. Jack Sanderson awaits on deck. 0-2 to Hoglund. Here's an inside out swing. Pop fly to short right center field. Right fielder coming in. Second baseman going out. It drops in between them. So Hoglund with a seeing eye single to short right center field.
2: Next up, the pitcher number 4, Jackson Anderson.
1: And the Lions of the base runner on first base after the single by Hoglund, and Jackson Anderson will step up now. Anderson grounded a short back of the first inning. Lions had a two-run homer from Luke Furman back of the first to get them on the board first. Boone counters of the three-run bottom of the first. Now Anderson, the batter. One out and one out. Fastball hit him. So Anderson hit by a pitch. First and second and one out. That'll bring up Ben Vasky, the third baseman. Vasky drew a walk and came in on the homer by Furman. Looks like Anderson will be courtesy ran for after being hit by a pitch. First, the pitcher and the catcher could be.
2: Courtesy running at first base for the Lions, number 11, Ryder Ditsworth.
1: Ryder Ditsworth will be the courtesy runner. Pitchers and catchers can get a runner, of course, without being subject to the substitution rule, the reentry rule. Catchers, of course, can go get the gear on. Pitchers can be in the dugout to get ready for the next inning. Vasky steps in now, first and second and one out. Pitch falls outside low and 1-0 the count to Vasky. Luke Furman awaits in the on deck circle. 3-2 top of the second. Boone with the lead. Lions though threatening here in the top half of inning number two. Scoggins looks back at second a couple of times and the pitch. Off speed pitch breaks in there for a strike call. And 1-1 to Vasky. Coleman led off the inning with a strikeout. Hoglund single to right center. Anderson hit by a pitch. And now Vasky the batter. The 1-1. Fastball fouled off. Back to a right and out of play. And 1-2 the count to Vasky. Boone Memorial Park. Right in the middle of a residential neighborhood on the north side of town. Very nice facility here. 1-2. Get it outside, blocked down. Winners are going to think about going, but then they stay there. Haugland took a look at the situation and took a couple of steps toward third, then saw that Noah Davies, the catcher, had the ball in front of him close enough, and now the home plate umpire will step out and make sure that Davies is ready to go behind the plate again here. 2-2 the count to Vasky. Lines trying to tie it up here at the top of the second. Two, two. Check swing, ground ball up the first baseline. First base will field and have no problem getting to the bag for the putout. But that'll advance the runners. It's almost just as good as a bunt, but
2: next up, the shortstop, number six, Luke
1: check
2: Furman.
1: Swing ground out by Vasky to first. And with two outs, that'll bring up Luke Furman, who had a two-run homer over the left field wall back in the first inning. Has an opportunity to add to the RBI total here with two out and two on at the top of the second. Stretch of the pitch by Scoggins. Just outside. And 1-0 the count to Furman. Keaton Jepson in the on-deck circle.

0: And the 1-2 offering. Low it away, 2-2. Is he trying to get Furman chase of that one? 2-2 with two away. Deuces Wild with the count. Two on base. A 3-2 score. Pitch. Ground ball left side. That'll sneak through for a base hit. Tie game at three. They're going to send, actually, they're going to hold the runner from second to third. Up at third. So Furman, remember, this third run batted into the ball game to tie in the ball game at three. Hoglund scores from third. Ditsworth goes to third. Stuck right in between Uriah Gorman, the third baseman, and
1: next up, the left fielder,
0: the shortstop, Ryan Bowers. And now Keaton Jepson with an opportunity to keep the inning alive here as he steps in with two out. Runners on the quarters. Jepson singled back in the first. So we're tied at three here in the top half of the second inning. Stretch of the pitch. Fastball outside, quarter strike called. And 0-1 the count to Jepson with Hudson Carney in the on-deck circle. Timeout called as Jepson will step out and dig back in. For one. Up high, swing and a miss. And 0-2 the count to Jepson. Oh, 2 to Jepson with two outs. Pitch from Scoggins. Fouled off, or actually a fly ball down the right field line, and that will be fouled out of play. So the count remains at 0-2. Oh, and two with two away as Jepson digs back in. Trying to keep the inning alive here for Clear Lake with a tie game at three. 0-2 pitch. And that one gets away from the pitcher, Scoggins. Run's going to score in a wild pitch. And that one was way behind and above the head of Jepson. Just did not complete the follow through on the pitch. And Ditsworth scores from third, and Furman moves up to second. So Scoggins will get a new baseball. And the Lions take a 4-3 lead here in the top of the second. Scoggins climbs back up to the top of the mound. Pitch number 50 of the outing coming up here on the 1-2. Fastball just missed outside, 2-2. Two and two and two away. Here to Keaton Jepson. Scoggins, 50 pitches, 29 for strikes. Fouled off, straight back. We'll do it again at 2-2 to Jepson. Here's a line drive center field base hit. Runner's going to turn third. And it's mishandled by Youngblood. Throw to second will not be in time. And Jepson to second. And it's 5-3.
1: Well, next for Clear Lake, center fielder number 21.

0: Hudson Carney.
1: So that'll be ruled as a single by Jepson. They will give Jepson an RBI on that. Youngblood will be charged with an error on the misplay in the outfield. That'll bring up Hudson Carney, who flew to center back in the first. 5-3 Clear Lake here on the top of the second. In the dirt outside of the fastball and 1-0 the count. Stretch of the pitch. Off speed, swing, and a miss. And 1-1, the count to Hudson Carney. Tanner Nelson awaits in the on-deck circle. One to Carney. And the pitch. Outside, 2-1. Two on to Carney. 5-3 Clear Lake. Fastball in the dirt again. Gets past the catcher. And up to third will go Jepson. And 3 balls and a strike to count to Carney. So Jepson, 90 feet away from scoring the sixth line run of the ball game. Here's a pop fly out towards the second baseman, short outfield. Noah Gorman with the play. And out number three for the Lions here in the second. Clear Lake Bank and Trust scoreboard. 3 runs on 3 hits, 1 error, and 1 left on. Through an inning and a half, the Clear Lake Bank and Trust scoreboard new score is Clear Lake 5 and Boone 3. Back after this here on Key.
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1: We'll start down with a pinch hitter here as R.J. Lennon will step up here for Connor Scoggins, the pitcher in the number 9 spot.
0: Corridors number 15, R.J. Lennon.
1: Noah Davies, the catcher. Levi Bain, the right fielder, due up here. 5-3 in favor of Clear Lake after a 3-run top of the second. Lennon, the pitch hitter. And he's batting 257 on the year. So we've got to hold up here for a second of the contest. Lennon, left-handed batter, steps in. 5-3 Clear Lake. So go to the bottom of the second. Bottom of the second inning. Anderson, first offering is And that one just missed. Low it in and 1-0 the count to Lennon. 1-0. Fastball, low it in again, and 2-0 the count. Spoon finishing their first time through the order. Fastball outside, 3-0. That would miss high and away. 4-0. And the
0: next up for the Toreadors, catcher Noah walk. Davies.
1: And Noah Davies will step in. Davies singled back in the first. Applying the way, and ball one to Davies. 38 pitches for Anderson, 16 for strikes. He's walked four now and struck out two. That one's loaned away, and 2-0 the count. Levi Bain awaits on deck. 2-0. That one hit the handle of the bat. Well, no, they're going to say it hit him in the hand. Sounded like it was maybe one on the.
0: Next up for the Toreadors, right fielder.
1: On the play, but they're going to say that it hit the hand of the batter. So the hit batsman makes it first and second and nobody out. Bain struck out back in the first inning. First and second, and nobody out. Fastball, inside quarter strike call. And 0-1 the count. Off-speed pitch high and 1-1. Tyce Carlson, the first baseman, awaits on deck. One. Now one hits Bain in the helmet. It's an off-speed pitch, so Bain not impacted by that very much. So bags full, and Noah Crabb is going to step out of the dugout here. As Anderson struggling, both starting pitchers struggling here in the ballgame so far, and Anderson's going to get the hook here. We'll tell you about the changes when we come back. 5-3, Boone with the bases loaded here in the bottom of the second. Lions will lead back after this. This is Lions Baseball here on KRIB, and you're listening live online as well at KRIBAM.com back after this time.
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1: Back we come to Boone Memorial Park. So Jackson Anderson down after an inning plus work. And Hudson Carney will come into pitch. Jackson Anderson will slide behind the plate as soon as he gets the gear on. Keaton Jepson will move from left field to center field, and Ryder Ditsworth will be the left fielder and be the man that's DH'd for, as Ryder Strunk will leave the contest. So Tyce Carlson will be the batter here with nobody out. And the bag's full. As Anderson walked, the leadoff man, Richard Lennon, to lead off the inning, hit Noah Davies and then hit Levi Bain. So both starters here at this point will be potentially knocked out of the contest here early. So Tyce Carlson steps up. He singled back of the first. Bags full, nobody out. Anderson wants to go out and make sure he's got the signals correct with Carney, as Anderson only got a couple of warm-up pitches since he was in the dugout getting the gear on. Carney and Anderson on the same wavelength now, as Carlson now will dig back in here. 5-3, Clear Lake here on the top of the bottom of the second, but Boone threatening here in the bottom half of the inning. Carney's first offering. It's a line drive out to left center field, and that'll be a base hit. One run will score. Two runs are going to score. Cutoff man will hold on, and it's a two-run single for Carlson. And we're tied at five. Lennon scores from third. Davies from second. Bain goes from first to third on the single. And we're tied at five here in the bottom of the second. With nobody out, Noah Gorman, the second baseman, the batter. He walked and scored back in the first.
0: Second baseman, Noah Gorman.
1: So Carney probably would have been the Monday night starter. Now being forced into the game here to pitch, just to try to get the Lions to Monday night. 5-5 the score, bottom of the second, the pitch. Here's a pop-up behind the plate. Anderson goes back to the screen and lets that one go over the wall, and 0-1 the count. Carney, this is his second time in relief. It's his 10th game that he's been on the mound. A 3-4 record, 35 and a third innings pitched. A 2.77 ERA, struck out 55, walked 22, hit four batters, an opponent's batting average of 205. 0-1 to Gorman. Here's a fly ball out toward left center field short, has three players out, and it's going to drop in for a base hit. Run's going to score to make it 6-5, as Bain will stroll in from third. Carlson had to hold up on the play, and he'll advance to second. So 6-5 is Ditsworth, Jepson, the outfielders, and Furman, the shortstop. Phil Ryan in between them in short left center field. That'll bring up Cole Christensen now with a Boone 6-5 lead. Christensen walked back in the first inning. Still nobody out in this second inning. First and second with the runners. Fastball in there, strike call. 0-1 the count to Christensen. Now Anderson did not get to 60 pitches, so Don't even think he got to 45, so he could probably, he might come back and be the starter on Monday night. Pitch of the dirt blocked down, if the Lions can get there. 1-1 the count. But yeah, first things first, got to get through this one before he can even start thinking about pitch count numbers and all that for Monday. Got to win tonight. Both these teams know that. Strike call outside quarter. And 1-2 the count to Cole Christensen. Pitch to Christensen. Outside quarter, strike call. And Carney has his first strikeout. And one out here at the bottom of the second. Landon Youngblood steps up. He had an RBI walk back in the first inning. First and second, one out. 6-5 the Boone lead here in the bottom of the second. Cuddy looks back at second and the pitch. Fastball inside part of the plate at the letters. And 0-1 the count. Perry leads Ballard 1-0 heading to the bottom of the third of that one. The other portion of this bracket, eight teams in the sub-state. It's 3A and 4A starting play tonight. Foul tip into the glove and 0-2 the count to Youngblood. Stretch and the pitch. And it breaks outside 1-2. Ryan Bowers awaits on deck. One ball, two strikes. Check swing, foul down the first baseline. The count remains at 1-2. One, two counts to Landon Youngblood, number six hitter in the order. Fastball down the right field line. It's lined, and that'll go out of play, and the count remains at 1-2. Count still 1-2. Check swing in the dirt, strike three. First base occupied. Runners are going to go, though. Third out of third is down in time. So Youngblood down on strikes. Carlson to third. And Gorman to second. And that'll bring up Brian Bowers, the shortstop at two out. Get a sacrifice fly and knocking at a run back of the first inning. First pitch outside for a ball. Braxton Gifford, the left fielder, awaits on deck. Bowers, the eighth hitter of the inning. 1-0. High it in, 2-0 the count. Two-0 pitch from Kearney to Bowers. That breaks in there for a strike on the inside part of the plate at the letters. Two balls and a strike to Bowers. Second and third and two out. And the 2-1. Here's a line drive out toward left center that drops in for a base hit. Fielded by Ditsworth of the gap. Two runs are going to score. And it is 8-5. So a two RBI single. Scores Carlson from third and Gorman from second.
0: Now at the plate for the Toreadors, left fielder.
1: That'll bring it Braxton Gifford, the left fielder, who struck out back of the first inning. To end the inning. 8-5 Toreadors. The game hits the one-hour mark. We're not even out of the second frame. Pitch hits the outside corner. To the left-handed hitting Gifford, and 0-1 the count. Fastball down the pipe. Taken on the way by Gifford, 0-2 the count. On two and two away. Fires the decent lead off at first, and the pitch. Just outside low, 1-2 the count to Gifford. One and two with two away, and the pitch. Swing, going to be strike three. So Gifford down on strikes, and the Toreadors out here in inning number two. Clear Lake Bank and Trust Gold Board says 5 runs, 3 hits, no errors, and 1 left on. We're through two here at Boone Memorial Park, and this 3A sub-state quarterfinal, and the score 8-5 in favor of Boone. Back after this here on KRIB, Mason City.
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1: First pitch low and in, and a ball to Tanner Nelson. As the new pitcher, Levi Bain, for the Toreadors of Boone. Nelson drew a walk back in the first inning. We're in the third here in Boone, an 8-5 Boone leaders. Nelson lifting one out to center field. Center field drifting back but making the play. Has landed Youngblood for the first out. And one out here in the Lion third.
0: Up next, the designated hitter, number 13, Hunter Decker.
1: Hunter Decker, the DH, struck out back of the first. Bain, a senior, making his eighth relief appearance. He has started 6 games. He's 6-1 with a save, 43 innings pitched. His first pitch high for a ball. And 1-0 the count to Decker. Bain, a 2.60 ERA. He struck out 37, walked 20, pulled his batting average at 266. Just missed outside, and 2-0 the count to Deckard. Rocco Coleman awaits on deck. So we're in the third. All the way 3-0 the count. Lions had 2 in the top of the first. Boone had 3 in the bottom of the first. Second inning, 3 for the Lions to take a 5-3 lead, and then Boone scored 5 in the bottom of the second. Both starters are out as Deckard takes ball 4 outside. Now that'll bring up Rocco Coleman, the DH.
0: Right fielder. Number 16, Rocco Coleman.
1: Coleman struck out back to lead off the second. Coleman looks down the line. You know, a Crabby and Davies, a little adjustment to the shin guard before he gets back behind the plate. Coleman digs in. Stretched by Bain and the pitch. High for a ball. R.J. Lennon, who had pinch hit back in the last half inning for Connor Scoggins, the pitcher, goes out to right field. Bain comes in from right field in the switch. 1-0's grounded to the left side. Shortstop deep in the hole. Block it down. Should be an infield single. As Bowers tries to go to second, but not in time to get Deckard. So it'll be an infield single.
0: Next up, the second baseman, number 10.
1: And Nick Hoglund will step up the second baseman. Hoglund singled and scored back in the second inning. Two on, one out, top of the third. To chime in, I want to know the count to Hoglund. So both starters knocked out. Scoggins went two innings. Five runs all earned and five hits. Two walks, two strikeouts. Jackson Anderson, six runs, five earned, two hits, four walks, and two strikeouts in an inning and three batters. Pitch breaks it, hits the inside quarter. Strike call, 1-1 the count to Hoglund. Top the order, Jackson Anderson. Now the catcher awaits on deck. One-one. He's fouled off to our right now to play, and 1-2 the count to Hoglund. Ballard leads Perry now after a 7-run third inning, the bottom half of the frame. 7-1. Check swing up high and in, fouled off to the Lion first base dugout. 1-2 the count remains to Hoglund. Winner of that game meets the winner of this one on Monday. One, two. Popped up. Right side. Short right field. Second baseman out. And he'll make the play in front of the right fielder. Noah Gorman with the play for the out. And two out in the inning. Deckard stays at second and Coleman at first. Top the order, Jackson Anderson steps up. He grounded a short back of the first. Hit by a pitch and scored. We had a courtesy runner, if I remember correctly. Yeah, Ryder Ditsworth. Back in the second inning. 8-5, lines down by three here at the top of the third. First and second and two out. Bain checks the runners. Checks back at second again. And a pitch breaks low and away and 1-0 the count. Penvasky awaits on deck. Bain looks in, gets the sign from Noah Davies behind the plate and the 1-0. Check swing outside anyway and 2-0 the count. One out walk to Hunter Deckard, a single by Rocco Coleman two pitches later. Two outs now with Jackson Anderson up, trying to cut into this Boone 8-5 lead. 2-0. Right down the pipe for a strike call, 2-1 the count. Two, one. Pitch high, 3-1. Three and one, Jackson Anderson, the batter. Right down the pipe for a strike call, and count runs full, 3-2. Runners will be off of the pitch here. Three and two, a two away. Stretched by a Bain and the pitch to Anderson. Outside for ball four, so the inning stays alive on Bain's second walk of the inning. and Ben Vasky the batter. Vasky drew a walk and scored in the first. And a check swing grounded to the first baseman back of the second. Bases full, two outs, Vasky the batter. They got a run for Anderson again here. Anderson could be run for as the catcher, the courtesy runner. Ditsworth was the courtesy runner before, but obviously with a Finn Carney be the courtesy runner here this time, since Ditsworth's now in the lineup. So Vasky will dig in and try to cut into the lead here and keep the inning alive. Backs full, two out. Bain will work from the wind. And the pitch. Ground ball toward the second baseman. Fielded and over to first in time for the putout. And the Lions lead the bases loaded here in inning number three. Good Lake Bank and Trust scoreboard says no runs and a hit, no errors, and three left on. Go to the bottom of the third. Good Lake Bank and Trust scoreboard says 8-5. Boone leads Clear Lake. We're back after this here on KRLP.
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1: Go to the bottom of the third, 8-5 the Boone lead. Boone batted through the lineup in the second, so they start with R.J. Lennon, who's now the right fielder. Noah Davies the catcher, Levi Bain the pitcher due up here. Send the first goose egg on the scoreboard, and the Lions score tonight. The Lions lead the bases loaded in the top of the third, and Lennon, who drew a walk back of the second, came around to score, digs in, now calls timeout. As a little issue with Jackson Anderson's gear. And I think they're ready to go now. Coach comes out to adjust something. First pitch of the dirt. And what are the count to Lennon? Connie in relief of Anderson. The pitch. Swing and a miss at the letters. 1-1 the count to Lennon. Strike call outside corner of the fastball, left-handed hitter. A ball and two strikes. One, two. Off-speed pitch high and away and two the count. Two balls, two strikes. And the pitch. Outside, ball three. Full count. And there's a foul off to our left and out of play. 3-2 the count remains. R.J. Lennon. Carney. The line, full count pitch again to Lennon. Popped up left side. left fielder Dentsworth. About two steps over to his left. And one out here in the third as Lennon flies out to left to lead off the inning. Noah Davies steps up for his third plate appearance as Boone completes their second time through the lineup card. Davies singled, back of the first and scored, hit by a pitch of the second and scored. First offering to Davies. Fastball in there for a strike call to the left-handed hitting Davies. Oh, 1. Curtis fastball outside, 1-1 the count. Here's one that is a fly ball out to right field. Coleman makes the play. Just shy of the warning track and two outs of the inning.
0: Now the play pitcher, Levi Bain.
1: And Levi Bain, who's the pitcher now, steps up, struck out back of the first, hit by a pitch and scored back of the second. Bain started out as the right fielder. First offering to Bain. Swing and a miss. A pitch low and away. And 0-1 the count. To Bain. Tyce Carlson awaits on deck. Swing and a miss. Strike two. And Bain down the count quickly at 0-2. Time's called the plate. Umpire calling time right before Carney went into the wind. Now Carney to the wind of the pitch. Popped up. That'll be out of play behind us. At 0-2, the count remains to Bain. Bain digs back in 0-2. And the pitch. Breaks high in, 1-2. One ball, two strikes to Levi Bain. And the pitch. Ground ball right back to Carney. He'll walk it over and flip underhandedly over to first in time for the putouts. And the Toreadors go 1-2-3 in inning number 3. Go to the middle frame. Clear Lake Bank and Trust scoreboard says Boone 8, Clear Lake 5. Back after this here on Kira.
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1: Clear Lake as we go to the fourth inning. 8-5, Boone with the lead. Luke Furman, two-run homer back of the first, an RBI single back of the second, both times coming around to score as well. Leads off the fourth. Swing and a miss, and strike one to Furman. 8-5, Boone with the lead, and the pitch. And that earned 1-1 the count for the Toreadores. 8 runs, 5 hits, 1 error. Boone's left on 3. Clear Lake with 6 left on, 5 runs on, 6 hits, including leaving bases loaded in the last inning, the third. Hyden, 2-1 the count to Furman. Jepson and Hudson Carney due up here. It's ground ball left side, right to the third baseman. Uriah Gorman over to first in time for the putout. And one away here in the fourth as Furman grounds out to third. And I'll bring up Keaton Jepson, 2 for 2 on the days. He singled back in the first. An RBI single back of the second. One out, nobody on. Top of the fourth. Check swing, and it goes foul on the first base side. 0-1 the count to Jepson. Jepson settles back into the batter's box. Bain ready to go. The 0-1 swing and a miss at an off-speed pitch, and 0-2 the count for Jepson. Oh, and 2 for Jepson. Pitch high. 1-2 the count. Tomorrow night, Clear Lake, Center Porter Banna, softball side. Regional semifinals, 6:40 of the pregame. And the dirt 2-2. Other side of the bracket as the combined Dyke New Hartford Appleton Parkersburg program going to Mount Vernon, the number 4 ranked team of the state. 2-2. Chopper up the third baseline. Slow roller. Third baseman will field. And he will keep it infield single. Probably a smart choice by Uriah Gorman. He knew he was not going to get Jepson. So just held on. And pitcher Hudson Carney will step up. Carney flew to center back of the first, popped to second back of the second. Lines down by 3, trying to cut into this Boone lead. First pitch outside at 1-0 the count. Tanner Nelson awaits on deck. Throw to first. No problem for Jepson. Gets back in time. Bottle to Carney. Here's pop fly. Foul territory. Catcher thinks he might have a play. Goes back to the screen and it's out of play. A ball to strike to Carney. Lines left the bases loaded in the third. Carney with one out here in the fourth with one on. Trying to help his own cause for the mound. Chopper foul at the first baseline, 1-2. Ballard now leads Perry 9-1 after 4 in the other portion of this bracket. 1-2. Pitch high and in, 2-2. Dylan Anderson with the help tonight once again. Appreciate his efforts to pass along scores for us. 2-2. Inside, almost hit it the left shoulder. 3-2 the count to Carney. Bane to the back of the mound. He's got a towel back there. He's sweating a little bit. Humid night here in Boone. 3-2. Foul back on a pitch high. We'll do it again at 3 balls and 2 strikes. Humidity is at 89%, according to the reading at the airport. Full count to Carney. Bain shakes a sign. Time's called the plate. Carney backs out. Bain took a little bit too long. 3-2. Just outside ball four as Carney had a good look at it. Looked like he's at least maybe going to check his swing, but didn't get the bat around. So the walk, the third by Bain, and Tanner Nelson, the batter, walked in the first and was stranded. Flew to center back of the third. 2 on, 1 out, Lions down 8-5. Here at the top of the fourth. Nelson settles into the batter's box. Bain checks rudders of the pitch. Inside quarter strike call. 0-1 the count to Nelson. Furman led off the inning, grounding out to third. Jepson single. Carney on a full count drew the walk. And now Nelson the batter. Stretch 0-1. Here's a ground ball through the left side, base hit. Runner's going to turn third and be held up there. And a good choice of the cutoff man. Might have been able to relay to the plate in time. So the single loads the bases as Jepson to third and Carney to second. Hunter Deckard, the DH, steps up. Deckard struck out back of the first, drew a walk back of the third. So Lions for the second straight inning had the bases loaded. The one out they're going to try here to come to this 3-run lead by the Toreadors. Bain goes to the wind, or at least a 3-quarter wind, and the pitch to Deckard. Swing and a miss of the dirt, strike one. 0-1 the count to Deckard. Bain looks in. Pitch number 40 in his appearance. Check swing outside quarter, strike two. And Deckard down the count 0-2 with Rocco Coleman in the on-deck circle. Oh and 2. Bain to the line to the 0-2 offering. Off speed high, 1-2. One, two count to Deckard. And the pitch. Popped up, foul territory, first base side, and that is going to get out of play. And the count 1-2. One, two to Deckard. Bain looks in, takes a long time here, now goes to the line of the pitch. Here's a fly ball down the left field line, but that is going to be hooked foul and out of play. And we'll do it again at 1-2. Deckard takes a couple of practice cuts before digging back in here. 1-2. One, two again. And here's one laced up the first baseline, but foul. And we'll do it again at 1-2. Jepson on third. Carney on second. Nelson on first. One out, top of the fourth, Lions down by 3. Pitch outside. And 2-2 the count. To Hunter Deckard. 2-2. That one's lulled away. 3-2. So a full count to Deckard. Bain looks in, and the full count pitch. Off speed, fouled off the handle. And 3 balls and 2 strikes it remains.

0: 7 already.
1: This is the 2. The 2. I like the decision to kill the 1 when he didn't have stuff. Right, yeah.
2: Planet Park gets a couple of new baseballs, and Deckard takes a couple of practice cuts before digging back in. 10th pitch of the at-bat coming here on the 3-2. Bain, long look in on the pitch. Popped up. Fair territory, infield fly rule called. Pitcher will make the play, batter down on the infield fly. And two out the inning.
3: Next up, right fielder.
2: And that'll bring up 8th grader Rocco Coleman. Struck out back of the second, singled back of the third. So Coleman, the 8th grader, with an opportunity here. First offering to Rocco. That's off speed and high, and what an 0 the count. Nick Hoglund awaits on deck. Bain does a little work on the middle part of the front side of the mound. Gets back on the rubber. Pitch number 50 here of his relief appearance. 1-0 is grounded up the third baseline. Third baseman gloves it and goes to third. So the fielder's choice retires the Lions here. In inning number 4 on the 5 out assisted. No runs, 2 hits, no errors, and the bases left loaded again. Halfway home from Memorial Park in Boone. The Clear Lake Bank and Trust scoreboard scores says Boone 8, Clear Lake 5. Back after this, you're on KLP.
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2: Bottom of the fourth, 3-4-5 in the order for the Toreadors of Boone. Tyne Carlson, Noah Gorman, and Cole Christensen do up here. 8-5 Boone. Heading to the bottom of the fourth, Carlson singled and scored back of the first. 2 RBI single back of the second came around to score. Crowdy's first pitch just missed outside the fastball and wanted to know the count. 2-0 Clear Lake after the top of the first. After the bottom of the first, it was 3-2 Boone. Top of the second, as the pitch misses, 2-0 the count to Carlson. Lions scored 3 in the top of the second. Boone counter with 5 in the bottom of the second. Neither team scored the third. Lions left the bases loaded in the third, and here in the fourth, they had the bases loaded with 4 of the fielder's choice ground out to third. Here's a line drive, and that'll be a base hit left center. So Carlson with his third base hit of the night.
3: Next up in the leads off second baseman.
2: Things successfully for Noah Boone here Garman. In the fourth. Then I'll bring up Noah Garman, who walked and scored back in the first. And an RBI single back in the second and scored. Gorman dinks in. Connie to the stretch. Fastball just missed, slowed away, and what an 0 the count. Well, Ballard led 9-1 over Perry after 4 innings, and this side of the sub-state bracket. Finished report we've had on that one, 1-0. Inside quarter strike, called an off-speed pinch, and 1-1 the

0: Boone trying to add on to an 8-5 lead here at the bottom of the fourth. Leadoff man has reached safely. Carlson singled. It's a little high and away, and 3-2 the count to Gorman. Full count to Gorman. In the cleanup spot in the order. 3-2 pitch. Swing and a miss, strike three. So Gorman down on strikes. Carney's fourth strikeout in his relief appearance.
1: The designated hitter, Cole Christensen.
0: Cole Christensen, the DH, steps up, walked in the first, struck out back of the second. Short lead by Carlson at first. Pitch. Fouled off and on the plate of our right. No one won the count. 1A and 2A have substate district finals tomorrow night to set up substate tournament play. All one to Christensen. Pitch high, 1-1. 1A substate 2 tomorrow night. Newman hosts Lake Mills in the District 3 championship game. One one to Christensen. Strike call right down the pipe, 1-2. District 4 championship game tomorrow night. Kingsley Pearson is at Lamar's Galen. The 1A substate 2 championship game between those two winners be Tuesday at Algota High School. 1-2. Throw it away, 2-2. St. Ansgar in substate 3. They host North Butler in the District 5 championship game tomorrow night. The other side of the bracket, District 6. Accolade of Evil Ellsberg Steamboat Rock is at Ankeny Christian. Pitch outside. And 3-2 the count to Christensen. And they have not determined a substate championship game site for that substate as of yet. Wait to see who comes out of it. 3-2 left it in the air off the handle to center. Keaton Jepson, a couple of steps in to make the play. Two out here in the fourth. As Christensen flies out to center.
1: Now the plate for the Toreadors.
0: Carlson stays at first. And with two out, Landon Youngblood, the batter. Had an RBI walk back of the first, struck out the second. 2A, substate 2, the district finals tomorrow night. Forest City has to go over to Pocahontas. Ogden and Roland Story meet down the road from here in Story City. Outside quarter strike call to Youngblood. That substate final will be Tuesday in Clarion. Oh, and one to Youngblood. A speed pitch, swing, and a miss. And 0-2 the count to Youngblood. Of course, Mason City High starting tournament play tonight at Roosevelt Field. Hosting an Ames team that they swept back earlier in the week. 0-2 to Youngblood, but 2-A. Here's a line drive right to the shortstop. Luke Furman makes the play. And Boone retired here in inning number four on the lineup to the shortstop. Fielding Bank and Trust scoreboard says no runs and a hit, no errors, no one left on. We're through four here in Boone. Clear Lake Bank and Trust scoreboard says Clear Lake down by a score of 8-5 to Boone. Back after this here on
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1: 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Glad to have you along on KRIB, KRIBAM.com. On the internet, where tomorrow night, Clear Lake and Center Porter Band and regional softball semifinal action. 6:40 pregame, 7 o'clock play-by-play here on KRIB. First pitch grounded to the third baseman by Nick Hoglund, and he'll fire it over to first by Uriah Gorman. And one pitch of one away here in the Lion fifth as Hoglund runs out to third. Top of the order, Jackson Anderson steps up, grounded a short back of the first, hit by a pitch. It's courtesy runner score of the second, walked back of the third. 8-5. Boone in the lead here against Clear Lake. Swing and a miss, 0-1 the count to Anderson. Well, one game on the other side of the bracket is set for the 3A Substate 7. Substate semifinals on Monday. 1-0 is laced out to the right center. Drops in for a base hit. Anderson around first. He's going to try for it. No, he's not going to try for two. Throw in a little off the mark, but Anderson with the right decision there. So Anderson with one out reaches. And they're going to courtesy run again here. Fincarney will courtesy run again, I believe. So Carney in the courtesy run. Benvasky steps up, walked in the first and scored. Grounded to first back of the second, grounded to second back in the third. One on, one out. Top of the fifth, lines down by three. Bain stretch. And the pitch. Off speed and goes back to the screen. The pitch way over the head of Vasky. So Fincarney will advance on the wild pitch to second base. Xavier of Cedar Rapids, the number four team of the state in Class 3A. They face South Tampa County, who came up with an 0-18 record tonight. As the top seed of the sub-state, 1-0 to Vasky. Found tip of the glove and 1-1 the count to Vasky. Well, Xavier scored 11 in the first. If that wasn't enough, they scored two touchdowns and kicked a field goal in the second. Pitch breaks in there inside quarter. Strike call, 1-2 the count. 17 runs in the second. Plated five more in the third. If you didn't do the quick math, 33-0 the final in four innings. Xavier advances into the sub-state semifinal round in the 3A sub-state 7. Here's a line drive out toward left, and the left fielder in to make the play. Gifford makes out number two in the inning.
2: Next up, the shortstop.
1: Carney stays at second. I'll bring up Luke Furman. Had a two-run homer back in the first. Singleton scored back of the second, grounded the third baseman to lead off the fourth. DeMond Christian, and that side of the bracket, led 7-1 over ADM after four innings. So unless ADM comes back, it'll be DeMond Christian traveling over to Cedar Rapids. Pitch high and in, and want to know the count. Ballard leads Perry in this side of the bracket. 9-1 after five innings. 1-0 to Furman. Pitch breaks low and away, 2-0 the count. 8-5, lines down by three, top of the fifth. Pitch in there for a strike call off speed. 2-1 the count to Furman. Keaton Jepson.

in the on-deck circle. Two-one. Popped up. First base side, out of play. Furman the count 2-2. 2-2 with two away. Stretch of the 2-2 to Furman. Foul back it out of play again. We'll do it again at 2-2. And off to third. Now the umpire's discussing, and the time must have been called. I bet I had my head on the computer for a second as Carney all of a sudden broke and was it going to third? I was going to look up the Mason City and Ames score. Pass that along. It's 5-3. Mason City leading in the fifth. So they send Carney back to second. 2-2 the count. Two lift in the air off the first baseline. Into foul territory goes the first baseman. And making the play is Tyce Carlson. And the Lions out here in the third after stranding another runner. Field Lake Bank and Trust scoreboard. No runs ahead, no errors, one left. Go to the bottom of the fifth. Field Lake Bank and Trust scoreboard says, Boot 8, Clear Lake 5. Back after this here on KRIP.

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1: Back we come to Boone. Glad to have you along here on KIRB and KIRBing.com as it's bottom third of the order for the Toreadors. Go to the bottom of the fifth. Ryan Bowers has three runs batted in on the night. He leases this first pitch out towards center, and it's going to be leaping and making the play is Keaton Jepson as he throws the ball to Ryder Ditzrith, the left fielder, from his back. And one out in the inning as Jepson had to climb the ladder to get that one. So the one out, Braxton Gifford, the left fielder, steps up. He has struck out twice on the night. First and second inning with his plate appearances. Carney steps off the rubber for a second, steps right back on. Pitch outside of the fastball. I want to know the count. Swing and a miss. Outside part of the plate. And 1-1 the count. Carney wastes no time with a 1-1. Ground ball foul at the first baseline. I'm 1-2 the count. And strike three. Gifford's out for the third time tonight. That'll bring up RJ Lennon, the right fielder, the number 9 hitter. Walked and scored back of the second, flew to left back of the third. Pichai and 1-0 the count to Lennon. Des Moines Christian now leading ADM 7-5 after 5. In there for a strike call. We were talking in between innings up here about that Xavier score and scoring lots of runs. 2-1 highs. Once again, Xavier beat South Table County 33-0, 11 in the first, 17 in the second. We're talking about the state record for most runs at a single inning. Mason City did that against Des Moines North in 2011. 2-1 the count. They put up 31 runs in the second inning. And that game against Des Moines North at Roosevelt Field on May 31st of 2011. Xavier didn't quite do that tonight, but they put up a big number. This one's fouled off to her left at 2-2 the count. Now the other portion of this bracket is set as here's a foul off again to our left at 2-2 the count. Ballard beat Perry tonight 11-1-6. So Ballard awaits the winner of this one on Monday in the sub-state semifinal. Two two to Lennon. Ground ball, first baseline foul though. And 2-2 the count to RJ Lennon. Carney at 65 pitches. 44 for strikes. Pitch high, ball four.
2: Next up for the Toreadors, catcher Noah Davies.
1: So Lennon draws a walk. And Noah Davies, the top of the order, steps up. Davies singled and scored back of the first, hit by a pitch and scored in the second, flew to right back of the third. The Toreadors turn the Lineup card over to the top. And Davies will try to keep this fifth inning alive for Boone. Kearney looks at first on the pitch. And sound the fastball. Want to know the count card to Davies. Levi Bain, the pitcher, awaits on deck. One-oh. Breaks outside low. 2-0 the count to Davies. Still count. Fastball lifted foul to our left, and 2-1 the count. Eight five Boone, bottom of the fifth. 2-1 to Davies. Check swing of the dirt. 3-1 the count. And about a forced try, lead off the bag at first. 3-1. Popped up. Foul another play, and the count runs full 3-2. So Lennon will go back and touch up first, and he'll be off for the pitch here. Full count with two away. Payoff pitch to Davies. Swing him in strike three. Kearney with his sixth strikeout. And Boone out here in the fifth. Clear Lake Bank and Trust scoreboard. No runs, no hits, no errors. One left on and a two-out walk. We're through five here in Boone. Clear Lake Bank and Trust scoreboard score. 8 for Boone, 5 for Clear Lake. Back after this here on KRIB.
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1: Go to the sixth inning here in Boone. 8-5 the score in favor of the Toreadors of Boone in this 3A Substate 7 quarterfinal round contest. Active first two innings for both teams, and after that it's been pretty quiet. Well, not totally quiet. The Lions had left the bases loaded in the fourth. They had the bases loaded in the fifth. Or take that back. They had the bases loaded in the third and then had the bases loaded in the fourth before a ground out fielder's choice entered the inning. 4-5 at 6 in the order. Keaton Jepson, Hudson Kearney, Tanner Nelson. The Lions will try to cut to this 8-5 lead. Jepson, 3-for-3 on the night with an RBI single back of the second. Swing and a miss. And 0-1 the count to Jepson. Bain with a pitch count of 64. He's got 38 strikes. His walk three has not struck out anybody. 0-1 to Jepson. Outside 1-1. In there for a strike on the 1-1. One ball, two strikes to Keaton Jepson, and the pitch. Swing and a miss, strike three. So Bain with his first strikeout in his relief appearance. And one out for the Lions here in the top of the sixth. Hudson Carney steps in, flew to center back of the first, popped to the second base for the back of the second. Drew a walk and was out at third on the fielder's choice that ended the inning. Back of the fourth inning. Strike on the outside quarter called. No one won the count. Swing and a miss and strike two. So Carney down the count quickly, 0-2. Lions have left on 10. 0-2. Swing and a miss, strike three. So back-to-back strikeouts for Bain. And two out in the sixth. That'll bring up Tanner Nelson.
2: Number nine, Tanner Nelson.
1: Nelson walked in the first, flew to center in the third, singled back in the fourth. First off, to Nelson. Line drive, and that will sneak through for a base hit up the middle. So Nelson keeps the inning alive. A single through to center field. That'll bring up Hunter Deckard. Deckard struck out back in the first, walked back in the third, and popped into an infield fly, rolled back in the fourth. Here in the top of the sixth, ball game now 2 hours old. First offering to Deckard. Smith outside. And 1-0 the count to Deckard. Rocco Coleman awaits at the on-deck circle. One to Deckard. Off speed outside, 2-0 the count. Joined us late. First two innings were plenty active offensively. Looked for a minute a two-run homer, but in the top of the first to give the Lions a 2-0 lead as Deckard steps out. Boone scored three in the bottom half of the inning of its Bain tying his shoe, and that's why time is called in the mound. So Boone led 3-2 after one. Lions scored three in the top of the second to take a 5-3 lead, and then Boone plated five of the second. That's where we've been at since that junction. 8-5 the score in favor of the Toreadors here in the top of the sixth. Lions with two outs. Throw over to Nelson, a little bit high, but corralled in by Tyce Carlson, the first baseman. Winner once again will head to Ballard on Monday. In the dirt, 3-0 the count. Ballard beat Perry 11-1 in six innings. Other side of the bracket, Xavier beat South Tampa County 33-0 and 4. When Christian beat ADM 7-5, it's actually after the fifth inning, 7-5, they lead. 3-0 taken all the way, 3-1 the count to Deckard. Deckard digs back in, 3-1, trying to find a way to cut into this 8-5 lead. 3-1 pitch, low and away, ball four. So first and second. And two out, and Rocco Coleman, the eighth grader, with a another opportunity here. Grounded in that fielder's choice at his last at-bat with the bases loaded. Back of the fourth inning, singled back of the third. Struck out back of the second. So Rocco looks down the line. Digs in here. Trying to keep the sixth inning alive for the Lions. Stretched by Bain, looks back at second, and the pitch. Swing and a miss, throw down to first, and they got him. As Deckard was way too far off the base. After the pitch, and he's picked off at first base to end the inning. Click Bank and Trust scoreboard, no runs on a hit, no errors, and one left down. We go to the bottom of the sixth. Click Bank and Trust scoreboard score. 8-5, Boone leads Clear Lake. Back after this here on KRIB Mason City, Clear Lake.
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1: And four on the order. Here's a high fly ball to left field, but the play is made by Ryder Ditsworth, the Lion left fielder, to retire Levi Bain on the first pitch of the sixth. Bottom of the sixth, 8-5, the lead for Boone as Bain flies out to lead off the inning. Tyce Carlson, the first baseman, steps up. 3-for-3 on the night with two RBI and a two RBI single back of the second. Two runs scored as well for Carlson. Here's a fly ball out toward right center, and the center fielder over, and Jepson makes the play. So two outfield flyouts for the Toreadors on two pitches to start the inning. And Noah Gorman, the second baseman, steps up, walked and scored in the first, an RBI single back of the second, struck out back of the fourth. Two out, nobody on. Gorman steps in. Fastball strike call. Lions will have 9, 1, and 2 in the order coming up. Hoglund, Anderson, Vaskey, so maybe a decent spot to try to start something. 1-1 the count and a pitch load away.

0: Man, the pole landed. Young Blug shags the ball. That got back to the screen. 1-1. And here's one lifted to right field. And Coleman dives and this time could not make the play. Coleman picks up the baseball and throws it a second quickly. It's a big turn by Gorman at first, and now he has to retreat. Coleman with a good try to get that one, but could not put it away. And then his reaction after not being able to get the baseball in the glove, quickly throwing it to second. We're going to have pitch runner for Gorman.
1: Torridor's out of first base, number 18, Henry Wright.
0: Henry Wright will be the pinch hitter. Or pinch runner, pardon me. Cole Christensen, the DH, steps up. Number five hitter of the order, walked back of the first, struck out the second, flew to center, back of the fourth. So the pinch runner for Gorman. Boone thinking they might as well try to get an insurance run here in the bottom of six. Stretch of the pitch. In there, strike call. 0-1 the count to Christensen. It's a ground ball over the mound. The second baseman will just take it right at the bag. Hoglund retires the runner on the fielder's choice. And the Torridors away here in inning number six on the four unassisted. No runs, one hit, no errors, one left. We go to the seventh. Last chance for the Lions here in 2026 of this game. Clear Lake Bank and Trust scoreboard score, Boone 8. And Clear Lake 5. We're back after this.
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0: Last chance for the Lions here as we go to the top of the seventh, 8-5 the lead. Rocco Coleman actually is the batter as he was in the box as he fouls this one off. Out of play, 0-1 the count. He was at the plate when Hunter Decker got picked off at the end of the sixth inning. So we're in the top of the seventh, Lions down by three. Coleman grounds this one toward the shortstop, cut off by the third baseman. He'll fire quickly over, and Coleman trying to slide in head first, but he's put out. And one out here in the inning. And a nice play by the third baseman, Uriah Gorman. So now we'll bring up Nick Hoglund, the second baseman, who singled and scored back in the second, popped to second back in the third, grounded a third back in the fifth. Bain, pitch on the way. In there for a strike call. And 0-1 the count. Jackson Anderson on deck. The Lions hoping to come back here at the top of the seventh. This one's fouled off. Hoglund down the count 0-2. On to the count to Hoglund. And the pitch, low for a ball. Goes through the catcher's legs. To Bain, looking at a new baseball. 1-2 the count to Hoglund. Wind by Bain of the pitch. Ground ball towards short. Scooped up and over to first in time for the put out by Bowers. And 2-2 down here in the Lions seventh. Jackson Anderson steps up. Last chance for the Lions here. Two outs. Anderson grounded a short in the first, hit by a pitch and score in the second, walked to the third, singled out to right center back in the fifth. First offering to Anderson on the way. Fastball outside, and 1-0 the count. Bain ready to go. Waits for Anderson to dig back in. 1-0. And the dirt, 2-0 the count. Bain to the back of the mound. Steps back up now. 2-0 count. And the pitch. Breaks high, 3-0. Ben Vasky awaits on deck, hoping for a turn here. In the top of the seventh. 3-0. Strike at the knees, 3-1. Anderson taking that one all the way on the 3-0 count. Three balls and a strike. Bain ready to go. It's for Anderson to dig back in. Three balls and a strike the count. And the pitch by Bain. Here's a one or two hopper to shortstop, and he misfielded it. So the Lions still alive here in the seventh on the error by the shortstop. That'll bring up Ben Vasky, who walked and scored back of the first. Grounded to the first baseman, back of the second. Grounded to second, back of the third, and flew to left, back of the fifth. Stretch. And the pitch. Strike call outside quarter. 0-1 the count to Vasky. Bain looks over at first, into the stretch of the pitch. Here's a line drive down the right field line, and that will drop in for a base hit. Anderson around second, he'll head to third. Anderson will get held up at third, so it'll be first and third and a long single by Ben Vasky. And here's an opportunity for Luke Furman, who had a homer back in the first inning, a two-run homer. RBI single and scored in the second, grounded to the third, back of the fourth, and popped, fouled the first baseman, back of the fifth. Furman the tying run at the plate. In the top of the seventh. Furman settles into the batter's box, Bain to the stretch. And the pitch outside and low, and 1-0 the count to Furman. Keaton Jepson awaits on deck. Furman settling back in. Bain takes his time. Stretch of the pitch. Outside quarter, fastball strike call, and 1-1 the count to the right-handed hitting Furman. Anderson on third, Vasky on first. Two outs at the top of the seventh, lines down by three in the pitch. Ground ball to the right side, and then a bleed through for a base hit. As the second baseman was pulled towards second, and the Lions get the lead to 8-6 on the RBI single by Furman. Anderson scores from third, Vasky advances to second. We're going to see a conference here for Boone as the coach will come out. Bain's on 93 pitches. And it's just going to be a conference of going through the things you need to go through with two outs. And at this point, it would be a play at any base for the Toreadors defensively. Keaton Jepson singled in the first, an RBI single in the second, single in the fourth, struck out back of the sixth. Two on and two out still. Lions have cut the lead 8-6 here in the top of the seventh. Jepson will dig in. Bain looks in, looks back at second now, and the pitch. Off speed high and in, almost hit him. 1-0 the count to Jepson. Hudson Kearney awaits on deck. Bane a long stare in. Now the pitch. Swing and a miss. Pitch broke down low. And 1-1 the count to Jepson. It's got a big hole on the right side with the second baseman, Gorman, trying to keep check of the runner at second. 1-1. Swing and a miss. Pitch low and away. And Jepson and the Lions down to their final strike. One ball, two strikes. Jepson steps out of the batter's box, knowing the situation. Now he digs back in. Bain takes his time for the mound, goes to the stretch. And the 1-2 pitch. Just missed outside on a fastball, 2-2. 2-2 with two away. Deuces wide with the count. Two on. Lions down by two. Payne looks in. Checks second. And the pitch. Ground ball towards short. Shortstop fields. And he double clutched, but he goes to second for the put out there. And the fielder's choice ends the ball game as Boone holds off a late opportunity for Clear Lake. The final score on the Clear Lake Bank and Trust scoreboard, Boone 8 and Clear Lake 6. We'll wrap it up after this final timeout. 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
0: Back to wrap things up here in Boone. The totals look like this for Boone, 8 runs, 7 hits, and 2 errors. Boone left on 6. As for Clear Lake, 6 runs on 12 hits and no errors. And the Lions on the night left on a total of 13. The win will go to the relief pitcher for the Toreadors. And that is Levi Bain, who went the final 5 innings. 1 run not earned on 7 hits. 4 walks and 2 strikeouts. Connor Scoggins started out the ball game with the first 2 innings. 5 runs all earned on 5 hits. 2 walks and 2 strikeouts. Jackson Anderson will take the loss as he went 1 inning and then 3 batters into the second before being replaced by Hudson Carney. Gave up 6 runs, 5 earned on 2 hits, 4 walks and 2 strikeouts. Hudson Carney came in and pitched the final 5 innings, or ends up with 5 innings full. 2 runs both earned on 5 hits, 6 strikeouts, and a walk as the Lions end their season here in Boone tonight. Well, the way the first 2 innings went, looked like it was going to be a slugfest, or kind of like last night's softball game at Clear Lake, but things went pretty quiet the rest of the ball game until the 7th. Clear Lake took a 2-0 lead into the middle of the first inning after a 2-run homer by Luke Furman. Boone came back with 3 in the bottom half of the inning, as it was Noah Davies leading off with a single. Levi Bain struck out. Tyce Carlson singled. And then Davies came home on a balk for the first run of the contest. Boone then loaded him up with Landon Youngblood getting an RBI walk. And then the next batter, Ryan Bowers, had a sacrifice fly to center to knock in the third run of the inning for Nora Gorman. And that made it 3-2 after the first inning. Lions lead 5-3 after the top of the second, as it was Jackson Anderson's courtesy runner, Ryder Ditzworth, scored on a wild pitch. Luke Furman with an RBI single, knocking into Coughlin before that. Then Ditzworth came out on the wild pitch. Furman scored after Keaton Jepson had an RBI single in the next at-bat. So that made it 5-3 after an inning and a half. And then Boone batted through the lineup in the second. A 2-RBI single. Let's see. Let's go in order here. 2-RBI single for Tyce Carlson, followed by in the next at-bat, 2 pitches later, RBI single by Noah Gorman. Then 3 batters later, with 2 outs, Ryan Bowers with a 2-RBI single. That made the score 8-5 after 2. Both teams' starting pitchers knocked out after the first. Once again, Boone took out their starter after the second inning. Anderson was replaced after starting the inning with a walk and 2-hit batsman before that 2-RBI single by Carlson. But then the 3rd, 4th, 5th, and 6th innings went scoreless. Lions score a run in the 7th. As with 2 outs, Jackson Anderson reached by error. Ben Vasky singled. Then Luke Furman grounded through the right side to knock in Anderson. And then with Keaton Jepson up, he grounded into a fielder's choice to end not only the 7th inning, but the ball game, as well as the season for Clear Lake. So the Lions, they end their season with a record of 16-13 with 1 tie ball game in that Decorah game back earlier in the week. Boone advances with a 17-11 record as, once again, Ballard beat Perry 11-1, so it'll be Ballard and Boone in 1 semifinal coming up on Monday night. Xavier beat South Tama County 33-0 as the top seed in the sub-state tournament. They'll take on either Des Moines Christian or EDM. At last check, it was Des Moines Christian leading EDM 9-5 at the end of 6. So that puts a wrap on the Clear Lake baseball season. Of course, we'll have softball tournament coverage tomorrow night. Clear Lake and Center Port Urbana in the regional semifinal. 6:40 with the pregame show. We'll sit down with Seth Thompson to talk about things. And then the first pitch scheduled for 7 o'clock from Lions Field tomorrow night here on KRIB. in the final on the Clear Lake Bank of Trust scoreboard. Boone 8 and Clear Lake 6. Bob Fisher is so long from Memorial Park in Boone.
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0: Why do birds suddenly appear every time you are near? Close to you. Keep listening to find out. We're showcasing the Carpenters on a Top of the World weekend.
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7: Here's your updated KRIB forecast. Lows around 64 tonight under partly cloudy skies. Winds out of the east around 5 miles per hour. Mainly clear with fog in spots early tomorrow. High temperatures reach up to 84. Tomorrow night, lows dip down to about 63. Ample sunshine and dry Sunday and Monday. Mid-80s Sunday, upper 80s by Monday. And that's your forecast on AM 1490 and 96.7 FM. 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Right now, 70.
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0: Light, airy melodies, meticulously crafted arrangements, and a voice that warmed our hearts.
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0: It's a Top of the World weekend featuring the greatest songs from the Carpenters. And we've only just begun. More is on the way.
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8: Here's your updated KRIB forecast. Lows around 64 tonight under partly cloudy skies. Winds out of the east around 5 miles per hour. Mainly clear with fog in spots early tomorrow. High temperatures reach up to 84. Tomorrow night, lows dip down to about 63. Ample sunshine and dry Sunday and Monday. Mid-80s Sunday, upper 80s by Monday. And that's your forecast on AM 1490 and 96.7 FM. 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
10: Here's your updated KRIB forecast. Lows level off around 64 overnight under partly cloudy skies. Winds out of the east around 5 miles per hour. High of 84 with fog and spots early Saturday, mainly sunny skies. Saturday night, lows level off around 63. Clear skies and dry Sunday and Monday, mid-80s. Sunday, upper 80s by Monday. And that's your forecast on AM 1490 and 96.7 FM. 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

0: Barbara Streisand, Linda Ronstadt, Gloria Estefan. The ladies of the Great American Playlist play right here.
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7: The U.S. Treasury quietly released its official financial report for 2025. It appears by its own numbers, the U.S. government seems insolvent. It's reported that the Treasury shows about $6 trillion in assets and over $47 trillion in liabilities. Add it all up, and it looks like the U.S. owes more than $130 trillion it doesn't have. 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

Another one of the Carpenters' greatest hits would sound perfect right now, don't you think? Next to you. You're listening to a Top of the World weekend, celebrating the Carpenters. Enjoy.

0: They were the brother and sister act that ruled the 70s. More of the Carpenters' greatest hits are on the way on a Top of the World weekend. Stick around.
1: The U.S. Treasury quietly released its official financial report for 2025. It appears by its own numbers, the U.S. government seems insolvent. It's reported that the Treasury shows about $6 trillion in assets and over $47 trillion in liabilities. Add it all up, and it looks like the U.S. owes more than $130 trillion it doesn't have. 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
6: Here's your updated forecast brought to you by Quickstar, supporting local weather and communities across the state. Lows level off around 65 overnight under partly cloudy skies, easterly winds around 5 miles per hour. Daytime highs approaching 84 Saturday. Mainly clear skies develop with fog in spots early. Lows dip down to about 63 Saturday night, clear skies. And that's your forecast on AM 1490 at 96.7 FM. KRIB. Currently, it's 64 degrees.
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2: 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It appears by its own numbers, the U.S. government seems insolvent. 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

Enjoying these Carpenter songs? Well, stick around, because we've only just begun. We are spotlighting the Carpenters' biggest hits on a Top of the World weekend.

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6: Here's your updated forecast brought to you by Quickstar, supporting local weather and communities across the state. Lows level off around 65 overnight under partly cloudy skies. Easterly winds around 5 miles per hour. Daytime highs approaching 84 Saturday. Mainly clear skies develop with fog in spots early. Lows dip down to about 63 Saturday night. Clear skies. And that's your forecast on AM 1490 at 96.7 FM. KRIB. Right now, it's 64 degrees.
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7: Here's your updated KRIB forecast. Lows level off around 64 overnight under partly cloudy skies. Winds out of the east around 5 miles per hour. Mainly clear and foggy early Saturday, 84. Lows level off around 63 Saturday night. Clear skies and dry Sunday and Monday, mid-80s. Sunday, upper 80s by Monday. And that's your forecast on AM 1490 and 96.7 FM, KRIB. Right now, it's 63 degrees.
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0: It's a Top of the World weekend featuring the greatest songs from the Carpenters. And we've only just begun. More is on the way.
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11: Here's your updated KRIB forecast. Mainly clear skies overnight with a low of 63. East winds around 5 miles per hour. High temperatures reach up to 84 and foggy early Saturday, mainly clear. Clear skies Saturday night, 63. Lots of sunshine and dry Sunday and Monday, mid-80s. Sunday, upper 80s by Monday. And that's your forecast on AM 1490 at 96.7 FM. KRIB. Right now, 63.
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I write the songs. I could write a book. Just a song before I go. Great songs from great writers. Hear them all right here.

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8: Here's your updated KRIB forecast. Mainly sunny skies develop, with fog in spots early today, with daytime highs approaching 84. Winds out of the southeast, around 5 miles per hour. Lows dip down to about 63. Tonight, clear skies. High temperatures reach up to 86. Tomorrow, bright sunshine expected. Dry Monday and Tuesday, under sunny skies, with highs in the upper 80s. And that's your forecast on AM 1490 and 96.7 FM. KRIB, currently 64.
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This weekend, we're showcasing the Carpenters, 'cause they're on top of the world.

0: They were the brother and sister act that ruled the 70s. More of the Carpenters' greatest hits are on the way on a Top of the World weekend. Stick around.
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8: Here's your updated KRIB forecast. Mainly sunny skies develop, with fog in spots early today, with daytime highs approaching 84. Winds out of the southeast, around 5 miles per hour. Lows dip down to about 63. Tonight, clear skies. High temperatures reach up to 86. Tomorrow, bright sunshine expected. Dry Monday and Tuesday, under sunny skies, with highs in the upper 80s. And that's your forecast on AM 1490 and 96.7 FM. KRIB, currently 64.
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5: Clint Thomas, your State Farm agent in Mason City. For almost 10 years now, we've been sharing a message about the effects of texting while driving. We often wonder if what we're doing is really making a difference. So we asked for some feedback, and here are some of the actual stories we received. Shannon from Mason City wrote, "The temptation to check my phone is very real. I'd be lying if I said that I never did it. Your message is a really good one. I appreciate working with an agency that spends their money trying to make a difference in the community rather than just trying to pad their own pockets. This, among many other reasons, is why I'll never do business with anyone else." Shannon, thank you. We appreciate your kind words regarding our community outlook and mission at our agency. Nothing would make us happier than if everyone, whether an insurance customer or not, would support the message to stop texting while driving. It's really about making smart decisions, caring for others, and just doing the right thing. Do you have a story? Would you be willing to share it with us? 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

0: enjoying these Carpenter songs? Well, stick around, because we've only just begun. We are spotlighting the Carpenters' biggest hits on a Top of the World weekend.
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11: Here's your updated KRIB forecast. Mainly sunny skies develop, with fog in spots early today, with daytime highs approaching 84. Winds out of the southeast, around 5 miles per hour. Lows dip down to about 63. Tonight, clear skies. High temperatures reach up to 86. Tomorrow, bright sunshine expected. Dry Monday and Tuesday, under sunny skies, with highs in the upper 80s. And that's your forecast on AM 1490 and 96.7 FM. KRIB, currently 66.
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1: 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And now, Joel Helgren presents a Big Band Hour 4th of July special.
2: Hello, everybody. This is Joel Helgren welcoming you to a Big Band Hour 4th of July special. This is our yearly special to celebrate America's birthday and remember the proudest, strongest, freest country in the world. Because of everyone fighting for our country in all wars, and they have paid the price and made the ultimate sacrifice, we have been able to live in everlasting freedom. And the iconic and monumental document that was signed and put together in 1776 by George Washington, Thomas Jefferson, John Adams, and others, the Declaration of Independence, well, that definitely sealed the deal of how thankful and proud we are to live, really, in this great country. We are going to be celebrating America's birthday in the best way we know how, by playing some of the greatest music from the 1940s, and we'll even hear a couple from the 1960s. We'll hear one from 1969 by Red Skelton, and we'll hear from Elton Britt, Vaughn Monroe, Kay Kaiser, and we'll hear so many other great songs by great artists, including two versions of a song written by the King of Marches. 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At Zielgi's is where quality service and fair prices meet. And thank you so much to those businesses for sponsoring this special that promises to feature a lot of great music and stories as our special investigation begins. Let's begin right now by going back to honor the King of Marches. In the year of 1897, John Philip Sousa, known as the King of Marches, composed a song that he originally recorded with his original military band. And I've heard that song in an old acetate. It's very scratchy, but very authentic. The song was called Stars and Stripes Forever, also referred to as The Stars and Stripes Forever. Now, it seemed that Chick Webb in 1939, the guy who was a legendary big band drummer and was the house band leader at the Savoy Ballroom in Harlem, New York, before his untimely death of tuberculosis back in 1939, he recorded a great version of it on a radio broadcast. But also after that, it seemed nobody made any recordings of it until 1950 rolled around, when there were two versions. One version hit number 12, and one version hit number 11. The version that hit number 12, that was by a big band leader who, beginning in 1946, formed a big band, and he actually was hired by RCA Victor to create a Glenn Miller sound-alike band, which he ended up doing with his theme song, Singing Winds. But then he wanted to start concentrating on his own unique sound, and he had a huge top 10 hit back in 1953 called Hot Toddy, and Harry Prime, who had been a Tommy Dorsey vocalist, was his vocalist for a time. He did play with the bands of Jimmy Dorsey, Bob Crosby, Glenn Miller, and many other band leaders, but he was really happy leading his own band. And he was born back in 1924, and we lost him in 1996. Now, in 1950, featuring his own sound, his own brand and flavor of what his band was based on, and a little taste of the traditional Glenn Miller sound, he recorded a great interpretation of Stars and Stripes Forever that he truly made his own. And it's very fast, very swinging, but very much patriotic and enjoyable. So, to begin our Big Band Hour 4th of July special, here is Ralph Flanagan and the orchestra from 1950 with the classic Stars and Stripes Forever, written by the great John Philip.

Oh, that's enough to get you all rare to go, especially if you have not had that cup of coffee or glass of lemonade or iced tea. That is a lot of pizzazz and oomph, bounce, and swing. Woo! I love it, don't you? That's a classic. That is Ralph Flanagan and his orchestra from 1950 with the classic Stars and Stripes Forever. Now, lyrics were written to that by John Philip Sousa, but nobody had a recording of it ever popular on the charts until the great Frankie Lane came along. Now, Frankie was born back on March 30th, and that was in the year of 1913, and then we lost him back on February 6th of 2007 at the age of 93. Now, Frankie's father actually owned a barber shop, and he also owned a nightclub, and he ended up cutting the hair of gangster Al Capone. His father did, and then when his father had to operate the club, then what happened was is he would ask young Frankie to actually cut Al's hair, and he said he shook like a leaf, was very nervous, but he tipped well and said, "Relax, kid, you're doing great." Well, it turns out that he decided he didn't want to cut hair, and he did participate, actually, maybe you knew this, maybe you didn't, in a dance marathon back in the year 1933 with a lady named Woofie Smith during the deepest, darkest days of the Great Depression. But back in 1945, he got signed to Mercury Records, and he had a lot of hits. That's My Desire in 47, two number ones, That Lucky Old Son and Mule Train in 49, and Mitch Miller was the A&R artist or repertoire man over there. And then he left Mercury in 1950 after his number four hit Cry of the Wild Goose in February 1950, and then he ended up going over to Columbia Records when Mitch Miller became A&R guy over there, and he had Jezebel, Rose Rose, I Love You, I Believe, and The Moonlight Gambler, just to mention a few, actually, of the great songs that he did give us. But 1950, right before he left to go to Columbia on Mercury Records with David Carroll's orchestra, he did end up releasing this great version of Stars and Stripes Forever that peaked at number 11 in the summertime 1950. So now, with lyrics, with the David Carroll Orchestra and Chorus, here is Frankie Lane with his version and great rendition of Stars and Stripes Forever, making it a hit record all over again.

with the Mercury Records label, holding a stable on my rickety old turntable. That was Platter That Truly Matters by the great Frankie Lane from 1950 with David Carroll's orchestra and chorus. That was the classic Stars and Stripes Forever. I mentioned John Philip Sousa composed that song, and he also composed about a full 8 years before, in 1885, a song called American Patrol that he also recorded with his military band back in the late 1890s, early 1900s, which was very good. Now, there is a rumor that Sousa, when he realized that swing music was becoming popular, he died in 1932, but before that, he wanted to have his marches start being performed in a swing style. No one knows how accurate or true that is, but that has been a rumor that has circulated over the years. But he did compose this song that did have lyrics. Let us bring arms for the Army, ships for the Navy. Let that be our goal. But no vocal versions were ever made. And Ralph Martiri in 1956 did the American Patrol Mambo, but the biggest hit version went to number 5, and that was in the summertime 1942, arranged by Jerry Gray, the chief arranger for Glenn Miller and his orchestra. Glenn Miller recorded several patriotic tunes with Johnny Comes Marching Home, based on Morton Gould's American Salute piece. And also, he did not only do that, but he also recorded Don't Sit Under the Apple Tree. And then within just months, he would go into the military during World War II as a major and a captain and form a military band. But this recording is so good with the whole Glenn Miller band, arranged and written by Glenn Miller. This arrangement of it was by Glenn Miller and Jerry Gray. So here it is, the Jerry Gray and Glenn Miller arrangement of John Philip Sousa's classic from 1942, written by Mr. Sousa in 1885. This is American Patrol.

0: one of my favorite Glenn Miller recordings of all time. Right up there with Moonlight Serenade, In the Mood, and so many others. That is just so great, isn't it? From 1942, arranged and written by Glenn Miller and Jerry Gray. That's a great interpretation of John Philip Sousa's classic song that Mr. Sousa composed in 1885. That was Mr. Miller and the band with American Patrol. Up next, Frank Sinatra, the old professor, Kay Kaiser, and Red Skelton is coming up. It's all straight ahead when our Big Band Hour 4th of July radio special continues.
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0: We are celebrating America's birthday with our Big Band Hour 4th of July radio special with Joel Helgren as we honor the iconic document signed in 1776 by Thomas Jefferson, George Washington, and John Adams and others, the Declaration of Independence. And we think about this wonderful country. We live in the proudest, strongest, freest country in the world, and everyone who has fought for this country in all wars and have died to give us everlasting freedom. We can't be thankful enough, and we cannot salute everyone enough. And whatever you may have planned on the 4th of July, if it's boat rides, if it's maybe a picnic, or you're grilling, or great fireworks displays, think of the true reason of why we honor and celebrate Independence Day, the 4th of July. In 1946, a song went to number 10 by the former Tommy Dorsey and

before that, Harry James vocalist, who recorded with former Dorsey arranger Axel Stordahl's orchestra on Columbia Records and had a radio show, Songs by Sinatra. And he was with Columbia till 1952. And then he had a nervous breakdown, then came back, won for Best Supporting Actor in the 1953 movie From Here to Eternity, and got a deal with the Capitol Records label if everything was done his way, if he could choose the material that he wanted to record, and he began working with Nelson Riddle. He, of course, is the chairman of the board, Old Blue Eyes, Frank Sinatra, from Hoboken, New Jersey, born December 12th of 1915. We lost him on May 14th, 1998, at the age of 82. Now, in 1946, something wonderful happened to Mr. Sinatra. He actually made a movie, and it was a short movie that won an Oscar for Best Short Movie, and it was called The House I Live In. And it was based on a lot of people he knew in the area he grew up in Hoboken, New Jersey, and he had a lot of kids from Los Angeles, actually, who he wanted them to play the part of kids that he knew from New Jersey, and it was about how we all need to treat each other with respect and dignity and with equal rights, and everybody should be treated good. And this movie demonstrated that, and a couple of songwriters and publishers wrote a song specially for Sinatra that he recorded with Axel Stordahl's orchestra on Columbia Records. And this song is so meaningful. A guy who is a huge fan of Sinatra's, the great Tony Danza, he did record a remake of this in 2002, but this is the original. This is the best known. Sinatra sings every word. He means every word he sings with such emotion, beauty, and grace. What a patriotic man Mr. Sinatra was. He demonstrates it right here. So here he is from 1946, and he would perform this song in concert for many years over the decades. Here's Sinatra with the original Columbia recording of The House I Live In.

I just love those lyrics. That's America to me. It is so great. The whole song is wonderful. And Sinatra, well, his voice was just at the top of his game, really, at that time, wasn't it? That was Frank Sinatra from 1946 with Axel Stordahl performing The House I Live In. Have you ever wondered how songwriters get the idea to compose iconic songs? Well, back in 1942, Frank Lesser, the great songwriter, had read an article after the Japanese attack on Pearl Harbor, and it was a Navy chaplain who actually witnessed shells being passed to the ship's gunners, and he rallied the cry, "Praise the Lord and pass the ammunition." Well, this was a first for Mr. Lesser because he had never written the lyrics and melody to a song. He'd done one or the other, but never both. And he wrote a song that he couldn't think of anybody better than the old professor who was entertaining the troops at hospitals all over the country and the world during the Second World War. And he had his popular radio show on Wednesday nights, K. Kaiser's College of Musical Knowledge. He was James Kern Kaiser, and known as K. Kaiser. And he and his orchestra were the number one orchestra that Lesser thought would be great to record the song. So he telephoned K. Kaiser one afternoon and suggested that his song, "Praise the Lord and Pass the Ammunition," be set up for possible recording in the future. Well, K. Kaiser, actually. I'm surprised Sinatra didn't record this, to be honest. But anyway, K. Kaiser didn't want to put anything off. So what he did was he put his arranger George Dooning on the phone. Didn't believe in procrastination. And he had Lesser sing the words to Dooning. Now, those who knew Lesser were surprised, since he couldn't carry a tune, that his singing could even be transferred onto paper, and those who knew Dooning, who had perfect pitch, were very much surprised he was even able to listen. And it was recorded in less than 24 hours. Herbie Hamer's on sax, and Max Williams is on trombone, and it features K. Kaiser's backup group, the Campus Kids, since K. Kaiser was known as the College of Musical Knowledge band leader. And almost every household in America owned a copy of this record, which peaked at number 5 in 1942. So here it is from 1942. This is K. Kaiser and his College of Musical Knowledge Orchestra with the Campus Kids performing Frank Lesser's "Praise the Lord and Pass the Ammunition." Praise the Lord, pass the ammunition, and we'll all stay.

0: It's the Big Band Hour Twin Spin.
1: I remember a teacher that I had. Now, I went through the seventh grade. I went to the seventh grade. I left home when I was 10 years old because I was hungry. And I used to, this is true. I work in the summer and I go to school in the winter. But I had this one teacher. He was the principal of the Harrison School in Vincennes, Indiana. To me, this was the greatest teacher, a real sage of my time, anyhow. He had such wisdom. And we were all reciting the Pledge of Allegiance one day. And he walked over, this little old teacher. Mr. Laswell was his name. Mr. Laswell. He says, he says, I've been listening to you boys and girls recite the Pledge of Allegiance all semester, and it seems as though it's becoming monotonous to you. If I may I recite it and try to explain to you the meaning of each word? I, me, an individual, a committee of one, pledge, dedicate all of my worldly goods to give without self-pity. Allegiance, my love and my devotion to the flag, our standard, old glory, a symbol of freedom. Wherever she waves, there's respect. Because your loyalty has given her a dignity that shouts, freedom is everybody's job. United. That means that we have all come together. States. Individual communities that have united into 48 great states. 48 individual communities with pride and dignity and purpose. All divided with imaginary boundaries, yet united to a common purpose, and that's love for country. And to the Republic, Republic, a state in which sovereign power is invested in representatives chosen by the people to govern. And government is the people, and it's from the people to the leaders, not from the leaders to the people. For which it stands. One nation, meaning so blessed by God, indivisible, incapable of being divided, with liberty, which is freedom, the right of power to live one's own life without threats, fear, or some sort of retaliation, and justice, the principle or qualities of dealing fairly with others. For all. For all. Which means, boys and girls, it's as much your country as it is mine. And now, boys and girls, let me hear you recite the Pledge of Allegiance. I pledge allegiance to the flag of the United States of America, and to the Republic for which it stands, one nation, indivisible, with liberty and justice for all. Since I was a small boy, two states have been added to our country, and two words have been added to the Pledge of Allegiance, under God. Wouldn't it be a pity if someone said that is a prayer? And that would be eliminated from schools, too.
2: You just heard a great Big Band Hour twin spin from 1942. Kay Kaiser and his College of Musical Knowledge Orchestra with the Campus Kids performing Frank Lesser's Praise the Lord, Pass the Ammunition. And then you heard from 1969 a song that did peak at number 45, and it was a reading of the Pledge of Allegiance. Now, it was back in the year of 1954, the words under God were added, but of course the Pledge of Allegiance had never come out as a single by anyone until the guy who had a popular radio show, started several movies, and later had his long-running television show, Richard Skelton, who was a clown. He had a registered clown face. We know him as Red Skelton from Vincennes, Indiana. was really one of the funniest guys ever. He couldn't get through a joke without completely coming unglued and laughing. He, of course, gave us so many great characters. Deadeye, Junior, the Mean Little Kid, Willie Lump Lump, Clem Cadiddle Hopper, and many, many others, and Freddy the Freeloader. And he was just a great guy. And I actually had a cousin who worked in a shop in Rochester, and he was going in to get some clothing. This was later in his life, and she had the privilege of actually waiting on him, and she always said till her dying day what a nice man that he was. And I wouldn't doubt that. He was just a great guy and such a patriotic man. Nobody loved this country more than him, and certainly John Wayne, because they both recorded patriotic albums, and they certainly showed their patriotism in so many ways. And they were really in that category with Elvis Presley and several others, but it seemed that really Red Skelton was one of the guys who certainly let his patriotism be very much known. And he demonstrated it right there on his reading from 1969 of the Pledge of Allegiance. I want to thank our sponsors, Zilge's Plant Center in Mason City, and Zilge's is where quality service and fair prices meet, for sponsoring this special. And I want to thank my producer, technical engineer, and good buddy Joe Malone for doing a great job, as he always does, making this special sound so good. And thank you to all of you for tuning in. Up next, Elton Britt and Vaughn Monroe are straight ahead when our Big Band Hour 4th of July radio special returns. We are celebrating the 4th of July with our Big Band Hour 4th of July radio special with Joel Helgren. We're celebrating America's birthday with great patriotic classics from the 1940s, and we are hearing these great songs and the stories behind the artists and the great music that they gave us. We're hearing about how the songs were written, and of course, we are honoring this wonderful, proud, strong, and free country, the greatest country in the world, and remembering everyone who died to give us everlasting freedom, fighting in all wars and paying the ultimate price, making the ultimate sacrifice. And also, not only that, but honoring the iconic documentary, The Declaration of Independence, signed in 1776 by Thomas Jefferson, John Adams, George Washington, and others. And I want you to think about, well, you are celebrating the 4th Independence Day, and you're enjoying your boat rides, picnics, grilling, fireworks display, whatever it may be, why we celebrate this wonderful holiday. One of the early country records to make it big on the pop chart that climbed all the way up to number 6 was by a singer from Pennsylvania, and his name was Elton Britt. He was born back in 1914, but he lived in Virginia and other places all over the country, and he died sadly in a car accident that caught fire, the car did, back in 1972. But he'd had health problems, and in the late 60s, they ended up holding a benefit for him. But it turns out that 1942, he was recording a lot of songs that made it on the country chart, and that continued into the 50s. He was one heck of a great singer and yodeler. He recorded a song in 1948 called Chime Bells, where he yodeled so great and he could hold a very long note throughout the recording on into the end of that song, probably one of the longest notes ever held in the history of popular music. But 1942, he records this great song with taps being played at the beginning, and it was a number 2 country hit.

Oh, every time I hear that song, I can't help but get chills and goosebumps. It is so powerful and meaningful, isn't it? That was Elton Britt from 1942 with the country and pop standard, There's a Star-Spangled Banner Waving Somewhere. Back in the year 1942, a couple of songwriters, Saul Marcus and Benny Benjamin, wrote a song called When the Lights Go On Again All Over the World. Now, the first artist to record it was Vera Lynn, who had her own number one song on the Billboard chart in 1952, Alvita Sane's Sweetheart, but she was known as Britain's Sweetheart, just like Joe Stafford was known as America's Sweetheart. Recording songs and being on the radio all the time, really helping the servicemen get through the worst days of the war as they were serving their country all over the world. And the songs that Joe Stafford sang really fit how wives and girlfriends were feeling. Well, that's what happened in Great Britain with Vera Lynn's music. Now, she recorded in 1942 this song. Then Vaughn Monroe records it in 42 before the musician strike was declared on July 31st, 1942, before James C. Petrillo had that band where no fresh recordings with big band or orchestra accompaniment could be recorded. So in 42, with Ziggy Talent on saxophone, it's recorded, and in 43, it reaches number 4 on the charts. So here it is, one of those songs that helped win the Second World War. What a great patriotic tune it is, with Vaughn Monroe singing. Here is Vaughn and the band with the classic When the Lights Go On Again All Over the World.

I just love those lyrics. And there'll be time for things like wedding wings and sweethearts will say when the lights go on again all over the world. That is such a great song, isn't it? That was from 1942, and it came out, was a big hit in 43. Vaughn Monroe with When the Lights Go On Again All Over the World. Up next, Kate Smith sings an Irving Berlin classic when our Big Band Hour 4th of July radio special starts to wind down. We are celebrating America's birthday with Joel Helgren with our Big Band Hour 4th of July radio special to celebrate and honor the proudest, strongest, freest, and most wonderful country in the world. And, of course, everyone who's fought in every war, of course, died to give us everlasting freedom. They paid the ultimate price, made the ultimate sacrifice. But also, let's not also forget that iconic document signed in 1776, the Declaration of Independence, signed, of course, by Thomas Jefferson, John Adams, George Washington, and others. A lady who actually, believe it or not, entertained the troops during World War I because she would go to Maryland and to other states that she only had to drive for a few hours with her parents because she lived in Virginia and she was born in 1908 and she loved entertaining the troops. A very patriotic young lady who got a recording contract in 1931 and began making records. Her name, Kate Smith. And Kate Smith recorded a song that was actually written in 1917, and it was late 1970, early 1918, around the time World War I was ending, and it was written by Irving Berlin. Now, the money that he made off of this song went to Boys and Girl Scouts of America. Kate Smith recorded the song. It became a number three hit for her in 1939. Bing Crosby recorded it the same year, and it became Kate Smith's signature song that later she ended up singing at hockey games, and it became, well, a staple that she

She sang till her death in 1986. So here she is. My grandma Liz, till the day she died, always told me that her mother, that'd be my great-grandma Eleonora, loved the music of Kate Smith and loved listening to her on the radio. And who didn't? She had a wonderful voice. So here she is, Kate Smith from 1939 with God Bless America. God Bless America, my home sweet home.

what a way to conclude our Big Bad Hour 4th of July special. That is the original recording, RCA Victor recording of Kate Smith from 1939 with her classic signature, God Bless America. And that will conclude our Big Band Hour 4th of July special. Here is Mitch Miller with our closing theme to take us home. You know, I could spend all day playing this great patriotic music for your listening enjoyment, but that, unfortunately, is going to conclude our Big Band Hour 4th of July radio special, and I hope you enjoyed it. 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So until we meet again, this is Joel Helgren saying thank you so much for listening. Keep on dancing, and so long, everybody. We'll talk to you next week where the Big Band music lives on the Big Band Hour. Have yourselves a great week. Please stay safe, and God bless America.

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14: 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And now, Joel Helgren presents The Rockin' Rewind 4th of July Special.
15: Hello, everybody. This is Joel Helgren welcoming you to our annual Rocket Rewind 4th of July radio special. This gives us a wonderful opportunity to pay tribute to the greatest country in the world, the United States of America. And we need to think about how blessed we are to live in this proud, strong, and free country. And while you're enjoying your barbecues, picnics, boat rides, fireworks displays, whatever you have planned on the 4th of July, I want you to think about how honored we all should be to live in the U.S., the good old USA. And I want you to think about, because we always think about those who fought and died for our country in all wars, but also think about the founding fathers, George Washington, Alexander Hamilton, Thomas Jefferson, John Adams, and Benjamin Franklin, who wrote the words down that helped make this a symbolic document that will live on forever. And even though they say it was signed on July 4th, others say no, it was actually signed a few days later or even a couple of months later. But no matter what, we're going to listen to music that helps reflect of how grateful we are to live in this great country by John Mellencamp, Neil Diamond, Bruce Springsteen, Chuck Berry, and so many others. And we're going to hear an Elvis Presley song live that's actually a medley of three songs, and it was made popular in 1971 by Nashville singer-songwriter Mickey Newberry. And those are just some of the musical highlights you will be hearing as we listen to this great music on this special that's brought to you by the good folks at House of Sports, the Diamond Store, located next to the Southbridge Mall food court, and by Zilgi's Play It Center in Mason City. And Zilgi's is where quality service and fair prices meet, and we hope you'll enjoy all the great music that we have for you here on our 4th of July radio special as our special begins to rock on back. Let's kick it off right now with a song that peaked at number 15 on the Billboard chart in May 1985 by a singer and songwriter from Indianapolis, Indiana, named John Cougar Mellencamp. Now, originally, he was known as Johnny Cougar, then John Cougar, then John Cougar Mellencamp. As Johnny Cougar, he had a number 25 hit back in January of 1980 that debuted on the Hot 100 in November of 79, I Need a Lover. In 1982, he had two number ones, Hurt So Good, Wood in August of 82, and Jack and Diane in October of 1982, and many other songs follow. Now, after the death of his grandfather, Speck Mellencamp, he wanted to devote more time to writing songs about the American farmer, because his grandfather and father were hard-working farmers, and he wanted to talk about the farm crisis that was going on at the time, and just about how the farmer struggles every day in America's heartland to put food on the table for his family. And that, of course, is what helped persuade he and Willie Nelson to organize Farm Aid in 1985. And it seems that he recorded several great songs. One was a song about many artists that he idolized. It was called R.O.C.K. of the USA, A Salute to 60s Rock. And in this song, he pays tribute to the Young Rascals, the Shangri-Las, James Brown, Mitch Ryder and the Detroit Wheels, the Bobby Fuller Four, and several others. And it features a great harmonica solo by one of his band leaders and band members. And it also features some great guitar work and wonderful vocal by the great John Mellencamp, who was inducted into the Rock and Roll Hall of Fame, and deservingly so, in 2008. So let's listen to this great American song, paid tribute to some of America's finest rock and roll icons. And this is what you want to turn up your radio as loud as you can. It is a kicker from 1985, John Mellencamp with R.O.C.K. in the USA, A Salute to 60s Rock.

spin it off, the classic Chess Records label. Hold a stable of my rickety old turntable. That was a platter that truly mattered by the Shakespeare of Rock and Roll from St. Louis, Missouri, who actually was going to be a hairdresser because he had several people in his family who were hairdressers, including a couple of sisters and his mother. But then he decided, and an aunt or two, but then he decided after he went on vacation and he actually performed at a club, and he always liked big band swing music and country and western, and he had learned from the time he was 10 years old to play the guitar. He always knew that maybe he wanted to be a musician, but he was performing in a club, and blues legend Muddy Waters, who was signed to Leonard and Phil Chess's Chess Records, he discovered him, liked his sound, told him to call Leonard and Phil. He did, and he got signed with Chess Records, had his first hit that went to number 5 in October 1955, Maybelline, a number 8 hit in 1957, that was School Day back in April. Then, of course, he also had a number 9 hit, Rock and Roll Music, in July of 57. His biggest hit at the time, a number 2 hit, in January 1958, Sweet Little 16. A number 7 hit back in July 1958, and that was Johnny B. Goode. A number 6 hit back in July 1964, No Particular Place to Go. And he wouldn't have a number 1 song until 1972 with My Ding-a-Ling as a part of his London Sessions album. But that was Chuck Berry right there with the song that went to number 35 on the Billboard chart in October 1959. Linda Ronstadt redid it and took a version to number 20, and that was back in September 1978. Her version was also good as well. But that's the original, featuring a vocal backup group by the Marquise, who were the new Moonglows. See, Harvey Fuqua of the Moonglows, he actually knew that Bobby Lester, who was the founder of the Moonglows and sang on Sincerely, he founded it with Fuqua, and he sang on Sincerely and the Ten Commandments of Love. He and the guys were getting into drugs. Harvey did not do drugs, and when he found out what they were doing, he fired them and hired this new group from Washington, D.C., who backed Jackie Wilson and others, and they featured a young Marvin Gaye in that group, and they were asked to sing back up on some Chuck Berry records that he also had them sing back up, Leonard and Phil Chess did, on Almost Grown, that went to number 9 back in May 1959, and that was the next one they sang on. That, of course, was the great sound of the Marquise with Chuck Berry and Johnny Johnson on piano and Chuck on guitar. I'm back in the USA, and the music set was kicked off from 1985 with R.O.C.K. in the USA, A Salute to 60s Rock by John Mellencamp. Jay and the Americans were a great vocal group who were headed up by Marty Cooper Smith and Kenny Vance Rosenberg, and also Howie Hershenbaum came, and then there was Sandy Laguta. And they, of course, were that group with Jay Traynor on lead that signed to a record label, to the publishing company of the Rodgers and Hammerstein's of Rock and Roll, Jerry Lieber and Mike Stoller, in 1959. And they had their first chart hit, and that was in 1962, that went to number 4 in April, She Cried. Then the record company didn't really care for Jay Traynor, so they let him go and replaced him with a guy who was going to school to be a cantor. His name was David Black, but changed it to Jay, and he's the guy who was on Karamia, Come a Little Bit Closer, Walking in the Rain, This Magic Moment, Sunday and Me, and all those big hit records, and a great remake of Crying. But the first song that he sang on is a song that was originally approached to the Drifters. They were to record it, but the Drifters didn't like the lyrics. They didn't feel comfortable singing some of the lyrics. So what they did was they ripped the Drifters, Jerry Lieber and Mike Stoller, who produced and managed the Drifters, as well as produced Jay and the Americans. They ripped the Drifters' vocal off the track and just added Jay and the Americans to it. And they recorded it, and the song went to number 15 in September of 1963. So here it is, not to be confused with the 2002 Brooks and Dunn number 1 country hit, only in America, of course. This is a different one from 1963, Jay and the Americans with Only in America, written by Jerry Lieber and Mike Stoller.

0: You just heard another great Rockin' Rewind 4th of July twin spin on our 4th of July Rockin' Rewind radio special. We heard Only in America by Jay and the Americans from 1963. And then you heard from 1960 a song that went to number 38 in January by the queen of the late 50s and early 60s from Belleville, New Jersey, born on December 12, 1938, and sang on the Arthur Godfrey's Talent Scouts TV show, was told by Godfrey when she sang and played the accordion, she should get rid of the accordion because that was a little too cutesy, and she wouldn't sell any records if she wanted to be a recording star under the name Constance or Conchetta Franco Nero, her real name. So he suggested Connie Francis. She had a lot of failed releases on RCA, but finally, her first hit went to number 5 in April of 58, Who's Sorry Now? That was followed by My Happiness, which went to number 6 in December 1958. Then it was Lipstick on Your Collar and Frankie, that peaked at number 4. And then at the end of 1959, it was another huge hit that she had. You remember what that one was? Among My Souvenirs. And that was the follow-up right there. A great remake of the Irving Berlin song written after World War I in 1918. Kate Smith had the big hit in 1939. We heard that last hour on our Big Band Hour 4th of July special. And the money Irving Berlin made from that song, he gave to Boys and Girl Scouts of America. That was from the wonderful year of 1960, Connie Francis with God Bless America. And we hope you enjoyed hearing that classic tune. Up next, Elvis, Lee Greenwood, Neil Diamond, Bruce Springsteen, and others are coming up when our 4th of July Rocket Rewind radio special continues.
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0: We did the greatest country in the world with Joel Helgren, the proud, strong, and free country, the United States of America. And we need to think about 365 days a year here on our Rocket Rewind 4th of July radio special of how blessed and honored we are to live in this great country. And we need to think about the founding fathers who signed this important and symbolic document. And even though they say it was on the 4th of July, they say most likely it was later. And of course, it was signed by George Washington and Alexander Hamilton, also John Adams, Thomas Jefferson, and of course, Benjamin Franklin. And the Declaration of Independence is a document that certainly symbolizes this country. And when we're celebrating America's birthday, and when you're enjoying your picnics, barbecues, fireworks, displays, whatever you have planned, think of the true reason of why we celebrate this wonderful holiday. Now let's hear a song that was composed by Mickey Newberry. Now, the songs themselves weren't composed by the Nashville singer and songwriter Mickey Newberry, who wrote for Elvis, and he also wrote for Kenny Rogers in the first edition and several other artists. But he ended up spending his first 6 months on a boat, actually, in Nashville before he was able to move in to a home. And that is on his boat is where he wrote this song. And Dan Emmett, he composed Dixie. Another composer composed Battle Hymn of the Republic, and someone else composed the song All My Trials. But never had these three songs been slowed down and had been combined in a medley before, until Mickey Newberry did it. And what he did was, since all the songs, he just had to get licensing from the composers' families. And once he did that, he put them into a medley. He recorded it. The song went to number 27 in December 1971, on into January 1972. Elvis Presley heard that song, and he loved it. He never was able to record it, but he did perform it live as a part of his Las Vegas shows, and he asked his orchestra conductor, Joe Gershio, to come up with the brilliant arrangement of it. Now, Elvis had a great band at this time. He had Jerry Schiff on bass, John Wilkerson on guitar, James Burton was on guitar, Glenn D. Hardin on piano, Ronnie Tutt was actually on drums. Kathy West Morley and the Sweet Inspirations were on backup vocals. Charlie Hodge sang harmony with Elvis, Elvis's lifelong friend. I mean, he had a great band. And as a part of his round-the-world television broadcast, Aloha from Hawaii, in January 1973, he featured that as a part of the live telecast. And what a great version it was. And J.D. Sumner and the Stamps were singing with Elvis on this great tune. So here it is, from the Aloha from Hawaii concert from 1973, one of the greatest Elvis concerts of all time. This is Elvis Presley with Mickey Newberry's An American Trilogy. Oh,

sponsored live from his 1973 Aloha from Hawaii telecast concert, Round the World via satellite concert, which was something that was brand new. That was Elvis Presley with the Mickey Newberry penned hit, An American Trilogy. I've heard Mickey Newberry's original many times. I like it. It's very good, but Elvis truly made it his own. One of Elvis's biggest fans was Bruce Springsteen, the Boss, from New Jersey, and he, with his E Street Band, with Max Weinberg on drums, and also Clarence Clemons on sax, and his lifelong friend Stephen Van Zandt on guitar, formed Bruce Springsteen and the E Street Band in 1972, and in 1974, they made their Born to Run album, and the title song, Born to Run, peaked at number 15 in October of 1975. Now, he recorded several other songs and wrote many. Fire, that became a hit for the Pointer Sisters, and Blinded by the Light, that became a hit for Manfred Mann. But in 1984, in July, he released an album that featured seven singles that all became chart hits. There were Dancing in the Dark, Glory Days, Hey Little Girl, and this one that became his biggest, and a few others. This one here is about a soldier, about several soldiers that were sadly mistreated and weren't treated well when they got home from Vietnam. And I have to say, I salute and honor all of our veterans from all wars, and I do salute. I know I have many listeners who are our Vietnam vets. You were not given the recognition and paid tribute to, like you should have been when you came back. You gave your time. This was a war you did not want to fight in. And you went in and you did your duty. You did God's work. And you came back and weren't treated well at all. But I am happy to say we have learned from our mistakes, and all of you are getting the recognition you deserve. And God bless all of you. And this song really talks about that. And it's a great song. From 1984, number one in November, Bruce Springsteen and the E Street Band with Born in the USA, featuring the great Max Weinberg on drums.

1984 was the year that Bubbaugh's Bruce Springsteen, who I just love his music and I bet you do too, gave us that number one chart topper that truly is a favorite, one of his biggest hits of all time, but he won't perform it live when he tours all over. That was Born in the USA. Now let's hear a song that was featured in a movie that did very poorly at the box office, starring Sir Laurence Olivier, Lucy Arnaz, and Neil Diamond. It was a remake of the 1927 Al Jolson movie, The Jazz Singer. And Neil Diamond starred in The Jazz Singer. Neil was not an actor, but he featured all of this music that he wrote, including Hello Again, Love on the Rocks, and this one. And even though the movie was a flop, the album became one of the biggest albums that he ever had in his career in terms of record sales and in terms of how long his record songs were on the charts and how many copies they sold. This song peaked at number 8 at this time on the Billboard chart in July of 1981. So here it is. This is a song that when I had the privilege of seeing Neil Diamond in concert in 2008, this was the second to the last song right up there with Cracklin' Rosie that he did do live, and he brought the house down with this classic. It features a great vocal and a powerful lyric, really a powerful set of lyrics that are featured on this great tune. So here it is. This is Neil Diamond from 1981 with the classic, America.

That's the great Neil Diamond, the guy whose first chart hit was Cherry Cherry, that peaked at number 10. And that was back in September of 1966. And he had several number ones, such as Cracklin' Rosie, Song Sung Blue, and many others. And that was one of the big top tens that he had in 1981, Neil Diamond with America. Want to thank our sponsors, House of Sports, the Diamond Store, located next to the Southbridge Mall Food Court, and by Zilgi's Playhead Center in Mason City. 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And I want to thank my producer, technical engineer, and good buddy Joe Malone for doing a great job, as he always does, making me sound good again this week. And for this special, I want to thank him. And thank you to all of you for tuning in. And up next, Ray Charles and the Beach Boys are straight ahead when our Rockin' Rewind 4th

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6: Country in the world with Joel Helgren, paying tribute to the United States of America as we do every year with our annual Rocket Rewind 4th of July radio special. An organist named Samuel A. Ward, who was a songwriter and organist, took a poem that he had heard from Catherine Lee Bates that she had written in 1893 after taking a trip to Colorado, and he wrote this poem, and it became a very symbolic poem, and he lived all the way from 1855 to 1903, and what a great composer he was, and he wrote what became known as America the Beautiful. Now, Buffy St. Marie, a composer and arranger, who wrote Universal Soldier by Glenn Campbell and Donovan, Till It's Time for You to Go by Elvis and Neil Diamond. And she came up with the arrangement of this song that peaked at number 30, and that was back in September of 1972 by Soul Brother number one, Brother Ray Charles. So here is the great, the genius of soul, Ray Charles from 1972 with that classic we all know, love, and remember,

is a great soulful version, a big number 32 hit that was released in April of 72, but became a hit in September. That was Ray Charles with America the Beautiful. The Beach Boys are certainly known as America's band with all the concerts they've done in Washington, D.C., on the Mall, and performing at the White House, especially during the Reagan administration, and they became very well known for that. But they recorded a song about the 4th of July in 1971 that just features Carl Wilson, and Carl is singing lead on this song, and it's a song that truly is a classic that was not issued on CD or issued at all until it was featured on the Good Vibrations 4-CD box set in 1993. So here it is from 1971. I just love this song with Carl Wilson on lead. These are the Beach Boys with 4th of July.

Carl Wilson. He had one of the most sweetest and most angelic voices in the history of popular music when he sang on lead on such songs as God Only Knows and Good Vibrations. Those were the Beach Boys, but Carl was the only voice you heard from 1971 on that song that wasn't released until 1993, 4th of July. Up next, a song that was recorded in Nashville in November of 83 and went to number one on the country chart in January of 84 and hit number 80 on the pop chart by the great Lee Greenwood, God Bless the USA. It's coming up when our 4th of July Rockin' Rewind special starts to wind down. We're back on our Rockin' Rewind 4th of July radio special with Joel Helgren, as I sincerely hope you have enjoyed our great special to pay

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And please join us next year when we'll once again bring you this special, and join us next week as we get back to our regular Rock and Rewind format. So, let's leave you with this 1984 number one song by the pop and country legend Lee Greenwood, God Bless the USA, a song that he wrote the lyrics and melody to. So, until we meet again next week and next year for the special, this is Joel Helgren saying thank you so much for listening. Have a happy and safe 4th of July, and God bless America, and we'll talk to you next year for this special. It was great to have you listening.

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8: 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Are you kidding? I didn't do anything. We just jiggle, you know.
9: 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It is the highlight of my week.
10: 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Oh, God.
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0: Welcome to Blue Suede Connection, everybody. I'm Dan.
1: I'm TL.
0: Was that a smoking version or what?
1: It sure was. That's awesome.
0: That came from the Nashville album that just came out a few years ago.
1: Yeah,
0: 1970
1: okay.
0: Sessions.
1: Cool.
0: Love it, love it, love it. We going country today, TL.
1: Yeehaw.
0: If you haven't guessed it, that's what it's about today here on Blue Suede Connection. Some of the great classic country songs Elvis did.
1: Mm-hmm.
0: And he did them really well. He did them all Elvis style.
1: Sure.
0: As you just heard.
1: Which means it's not fully country.
0: Right.
1: It's got a
0: it
1: little bit of a hip.
0: Could be a little bit of anything in there.
1: Yeah,
0: exactly.
1: You never know.
0: We're going to talk about the best TV themes of all time. There's a list that somebody picked. We're going to talk about that.
1: I bet I could guess a few.
0: I bet you can. What was the original movie title? Now, Elvis had several movies that had working titles.
1: Yeah.
0: But there's a whole bunch of big blockbuster films we know of.
1: Really?
0: That were actually going to be called something else.
1: Oh, yeah.
0: I'm
1: going to
0: talk
1: about
0: that. And being that it's a country show, we're going to talk about funny country sayings. And there's some good ones, I'll tell you that.
1: Yeah.
0: Now, TL, she's always got the good stuff. She's always got the juice.
1: Oh, do I?
0: Why Elvis chose to do the Houston Rodeo Show.
1: Mm,
0: he had a reason for doing that show.
1: The livestock show.
0: Yeah. You're going to share that. And what remix did Parade Magazine say was better than Elvis's original song?
1: So you can hear everybody saying, whatever it is, they're wrong.
0: Right, right.
1: Yeah.
0: Well, there are some out there who just despise any remixes, and there's some that accept them and say, hey.
1: Well, this particular one, I do like the remix, but I don't know that I would say it was better, but we'll talk
0: about
1: that.
0: All right, well, we'll talk about that when we get to it. Let's hear what Johnny Cash has to say to kick off some Elvis country music.
1: Awesome.
2: The best performer, probably Elvis Presley. I don't think anybody could touch him. He had a lot of rhythm. He was a very good singer, and he was a fabulous performer, and the way he moved the people.

0: There you go. All right, it is a country show, so I said we're going to share country sayings.
1: Okay.
0: I'm going to give just a handful right now. Give me some sugar. We've all heard that before, right?
1: Yeah, exactly.
0: He's too big for his britches.
1: We've all heard that one.
0: I'm going to tan your hide. We've heard that one.
1: Oh, yeah.
0: She's like whiskey in a teacup. That sounds like something you hear on the Beverly Hillbillies, doesn't it?
1: Yeah, whiskey in a teacup.
0: A month of Sundays. We've heard that one before.
1: Mm-hmm.
0: Bright-eyed and bushy-tailed.
1: Oh, that's nice.
0: And on this list, here's my favorite one. Will butter my buns and call me a biscuit.

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1: Now would be a good time to check your propane tank, because the Blue Suede Connection will be right back after this.
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0: From those fantastic recordings at American Sound there in Memphis in 1969, After Loving You. I love that.
1: Yeah, great stuff. I love that song.
0: Once
1: too.
0: Again, it's country, yes, but got a little blues feeling there.
1: Yeah, you know, it's Elvis, man.
0: Yeah. We can't say it enough. He was just different.
1: He was different.
0: To be different.
1: Even when he tried to be country, he couldn't quite 100% do it. He
0: couldn't
1: still
0: commit all the way.
1: I think when you're from Memphis, I think it's a little hard to be country.
0: Well, he soaked all that in. Everyone knows the Elvis story, from the blues to the R&B to the gospel and the country. It was just all inside the dude, and he just let it out.
1: Yeah, yeah.
0: And it came out the way it did, and we're glad it came out that way.
1: Yeah, organized.
0: Why, TL, did Elvis play the rodeo?
1: Okay, so, you know, back in the day when Elvis was hit Vegas concert comeback, you know, it was bright lights, city lights, and all that, and they couldn't understand why he was playing the rodeo, Houston livestock show. But, you know, people forget that musicians at their core are regular human beings.
0: Absolutely.
1: Trying to make a living.
0: Yes.
1: They have families to feed.
0: Yes.
1: They have kids to feed. Elvis has relatives to feed. He's taking care of everybody, basically. So when they asked him at an interview, like, this don't seem like you, why are you doing this? He simply said, well, they asked me.
0: Simple and sweet,
1: huh? Yeah. Very, very simple. But let's talk about the Houston Rodeo for just a minute.
0: Sure.
1: When Elvis played it, it was sold out, more than 10,000 people a night.
0: Right.
1: But by the weekend, he did set a record for 43,614 fans Saturday night, setting the records at the time for the largest indoor rodeo attendance.
0: Wow.
1: Okay, but that's been broke many times since.
0: Right, I'm sure.
1: By people like George Strait.
0: Yeah.
1: Selena in 1995, 61,000. But recently, Cody Johnson did 80,000 people, and that was just this last March in 2026. I don't know who he is, but he just recently broke it. 80,203 people
0: and Elvis's defense. Yeah. I'm sure they added more seating and things like that.
1: Oh,
0: too.
1: It's changed probably completely.
0: Twice the size,
1: yeah.
0: All right. Anyway, he was the first.
1: Yes.
0: Always.
2: When I got old enough, I started to sing in church.
3: That's how you got into singing.
2: Well, it's one of the ways.
3: One of the ways.
2: Yeah. But I liked all type of music, you know. When I was in high school, I had records of Mario Lanza and the Metropolitan Opera. I loved music. I liked the Mexican-flavored songs.

0: All right. Elvis Snowbird. Good song right there. Okay, I got a few more for you. This is just the beginning of the list. I got a ton of stuff, but here's a couple more. You ready?
1: Sure, go ahead.
0: Three Sheets Under the Wind.
1: Oh, yeah.
0: You heard that one?
1: Yeah.
0: We've all heard this one, Preaching to the Choir.
1: Uh-huh.
0: If it was a snake, it would have bitten me.
1: Wow, yep.
0: You can
1: we still say these
0: things. Yeah, all these. Yeah, you can catch more flies with honey than vinegar.
1: Yep.
0: And my favorite on this one, we are as happy as a pig in slop when we do Blue Suede Connection, aren't we?
1: Oh, yeah, man.
2: My dad came by the set with my mom, dropped me off. My dad was saying hi to a couple of the crew guys on the show. Elvis was standing there, and he looked at me and went over, and I said, what? And he says, is that your dad? He said, I want to talk to him. He said, hi, Elvis, how are you? Nice to meet you. He said, I don't mean to be forward or, I mean to be rude, but I've seen you in a lot of Westerns, and I love the way you wear your hat. And I was just one, I wanted to ask you, if I ever do a Western, would it be okay if I wore my hat that way? And my dad was like, well, thank you, sure, absolutely. I guess, I'd be honored, I suppose. I was like,

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0: For the great Jungle Room Sessions, there's...
1: Woo!
0: There love you it. Go. Gotta love it, gotta love it. For the heart right there on Blue Suede Connection. All right, I got this from Vistapress.com. Original movie titles before they made it to the big screen. Every film has a working title when they're in production, you know.
1: Right.
0: It's not finalized to the very end.
1: Can't wait to hear this. This is cool.
0: Some are really surprising. Some make sense when you hear what they changed it to or what it originally was.
1: Really?
0: Like Tonight He Comes. Can you imagine what that was?
1: Tonight He Comes, no.
0: Hancock, the Will Smith movie.
1: Really?
0: Yep, believe it or not. Yep. East Great Falls High.
1: No.
0: American Pie.
1: Really?
0: Yeah, no, this one I don't get. 3000. That was the working title. It became Pretty Woman.
1: No way.
0: Yep. And here's a good one. Do androids dream of electrical sheep?
1: Okay. No way.
0: Blade Runner.
1: Oh, my gosh.
0: Yes. Tomorrow Never Lies.
1: Wow.
0: Tomorrow Never Dies. It became the James Bond film.
1: Oh, wow.
0: And here's a

0: myself.
1: Black Star.
0: Flaming Star.
1: There you go. Yeah. Polynesian Paradise.
0: Paradise Wine style.
1: Big American.
0: Oh, that one I've never heard
1: of. Or Big America. I'm sorry, Big America.
0: No, I still haven't heard of that.
1: The Trouble with Girls.
0: Really?
1: If you don't get this last one, I'm going to be very disappointed. Love in Las Vegas.
0: Live a Little Low. Or Viva Las Vegas.
1: Oh, my God. You almost... You're going to lose your Elvis card.
0: I'm sorry.

0: from the Today album. That is called Susan When She Tried. Good song, huh?
1: Love that song. Very underrated.
0: TL yelled out during the song, I love this song. I don't know why. I've just always loved it.
1: Yeah.
0: What Elvis song don't you love?
1: I know, that's true. I love Statler Brothers, or Statler Brothers too. Brothers, yeah. So, yeah.
0: That version, yeah.
1: It's theirs too. So.
0: Absolutely. Okay, you know, lots of entertainers loved Elvis. They wanted to get to know him, hang out with him. And
1: right.
0: He didn't hang out with a whole lot of other celebrities. He preferred the regular old high school buddies and this and that.
1: Right.
0: But one guy I think he did talk to quite a bit. They had many great conversations and had a great respect and friendship. And that guy is still alive today.
1: Uh-huh.
0: He's still doing well.
1: Are you going to say Tom Jones?
0: No, Wayne Newton, too.
1: Yeah.
0: Wayne Newton.
1: I thought you were going to say Tom Jones.
0: Yeah. Wayne Newton had some very strong feelings about the way Elvis was treated after his passing and this and that.
1: Yeah.
0: And he was asked about things like that. And here's what Wayne had to say.
2: He was a wonderful human being. I mean, I have refused to read any of the books surrounding him, his life, simply because none of them mirrored the person that I knew and loved as a friend.

0: We'll be right back
1: after this quick message.
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0: From those Nashville sessions back in 1970, that's called Faded Love.
1: Love that song. Great
0: song. That, once again, was that country? Was it blues?
1: Yes, bluesy country.
0: Welcome to hour number two of Blue Suede Connection, everybody. I'm still Dan. Are you still TL?
1: I'm TL last I looked in the mirror.
0: As far as you know, right?
1: I haven't morphed. Yeah.
0: All right. On hour number two of the show today. By the way, we are going country. That's the theme today. We are going all country. TL's got her Daisy Dukes on over there, her cowboy boots, and she's I got my flannel shirt on and my cowboy hat.
1: Is it 1985?
0: Yeah, well, I don't know.
1: That might be the only time I might have wore Daisy Dukes.
0: I'm giving our listeners visuals that we're not television. They can't see us, so they're imagining.
1: Oh, they're imagining.
0: They're imagining you and your sexy Daisy Dukes.
1: I have a good imagination.
0: There you go. Best TV themes of all time. We're going to talk about that today. And I got much, much more of those country sayings I've been sharing throughout the show.
1: Mm-hmm.
0: And you, once again, you're going to talk about a particular remix that Parade Magazine seems to think is better than the original.
1: Mm-hmm.
0: And I'll bet you our listeners will want to hear their thoughts once they hear it and see if they agree or disagree.
1: Absolutely.
0: So that's what's happening here on Blue Suede Connection today. I say it all the time. It's about this particular guy right here.
2: You've been known in the past as king of rock and roll. You think your style has changed now?
3: Well, I think the overall thing has improved. The overall sound's improved, I mean. But I think it's according to the songs, you know, it's according to the songs.

0: All right, we're sharing funny country sayings, being that it is a country show today. It makes sense, doesn't it? Aren't I crafty and creative?
1: You're so smart.
0: All right. She's madder than a wet hen.
1: Yeah.
0: Remember that one?
1: Yeah.
0: Okay, how about this one? You ain't worth a hill of beans.
1: Yep, heard that one.
0: This ain't my first rodeo.
1: Some people still say that. Yeah. I heard that just the other day.
0: T.O. gets fit to be tied when I get on her nerves.

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7: Hey.

0: I'm so glad that Elvis is that gift that keeps on giving.
1: I know, right?
0: I mean, because for the simple reason that the two albums that we're using a lot today mm-hmm. are the Nashville albums that came out 1 and 2, you know, a few years ago.
1: Uh-huh.
0: And then the Memphis box set that came out.
1: Studio B, Nashville.
0: Yeah.
1: And those are fairly new. Yeah.
0: Yeah. So much music was recorded in Memphis, and you're hearing a lot of that today.
1: Mm.
0: Now, we've been listening recently to the new soundtrack from Elvis's Epic.
1: Yeah, we had it going in the car yesterday.
0: The remixes on there, we all agree they're really good.
1: I think at first when the remixes started coming out and being released, at first I was like, what? No, he's mixing songs together. And
0: but when you see them, after you see the movie, you understand why and why it works.
1: I think it grows on you because you're in the car and suddenly you're really jamming and you know that he's going to mix these two songs together. And they do work. Mm-hmm. It's just hard to get used to.
0: The one I discovered yesterday in the car, re-listening to it, that I wasn't real sure about when we saw the movie was In the Ghetto.
1: Yeah.
0: And the Loving You thing I thought was fantastic on the album. The new one. I like that. But now there is a remix, a particular remix that we all know.
1: Right.
0: That you're going to share a little bit of information about.
1: Yeah. So this is controversial, I would say, in the Elvis group. But Parade Magazine, or in this case, Parade.com, says that A Little Less Conversations 2001 remix is better than the original.
0: Well,
1: now, let me tell you why they say that.
0: Okay.
1: They're basing it just on charts.
0: Yes.
1: Which for the times,
0: money.
1: I mean, you can't. This 2001 Junkie XL's Electric Sound was really fitting for the times.
0: Yeah.
1: And fitting for Europe, their dance scene.
0: Yeah.
1: But you have to remember, it was also in a Nike ad.
0: Yes, it was.
1: It was in Ocean's 11 movie.
0: Yes, yes. Mac Davis, he said he wasn't complaining because he was making all that money because he wrote it.
1: Yeah, but also the chart speaks.
0: Yes.
1: Originally, Little Less Conversation hit number 69 in U.S.
0: Yeah.
1: This one, the remix, went number one across the country.
0: All over the place.
1: All over the place.
0: Yeah.
1: Yeah. So,
0: what do you think? Is it better than the original?
1: I love the new one only because it got my little niece at the time to start listening to Elvis.
0: It did turn a lot of young people into Elvis. It really did.
1: And I do love the beat.
0: Right.
1: But I will always gravitate towards the original.
0: Okay. Well, it's a country music show, but we just shared that story, so we got to do it. Now, if you don't like the remixes, just go to the toilet or something.
1: Go get yourself a beverage.
0: Something to drink. But here it is.

0: Okay, here's my assessment of the song since we just did that.
1: Okay.
0: If I'm riding in the car, relaxing, listening to some good music, I would much prefer the original 1968 thing that from Live a Little, Love a Little.
1: Yeah.
0: If I'm out in a club, not that I'm a club guy, because I'm very much not.
1: Oh my gosh,
0: I don't like crowds.
1: No.
0: But if I want to shake what the good Lord gave me, maybe...
1: Or you just want the sun's out, you want to just open your sunroof and blare Elvis to the people around you. I mean, that would be something I would probably do.
0: I think 10 years ago, I would have said I like the remix.
1: Okay.
0: But now as I've gotten older and I've really, you know, listened to music differently than I did probably 15
1: years
0: ago.
1: They have a time and a place. Yes. Like, I was thinking the other day, you know, I'm about to turn 60 in about a year.
0: No, you're not.
1: In a year.
0: Okay.
1: In a year. I'm about to turn 59, actually. But next year, next summer, I will be turning 60.
0: I married an older woman. I'm only 29.
1: Yeah, whatever.
0: Go ahead.
1: And I was thinking, you know, maybe I want a 60 older party. Women. Trying to decide, do I want to travel somewhere for my 60 and have the family go? Do I want to have a big party? Stop talking.
0: They understand.
1: And have a party.
0: Yes.
1: And have you or possibly our friend Mr. Steele from a Wowie Radio.
0: Yeah.
1: That would be part of the mix
0: a real
1: at a party.
0: Deal, Bob Steele. Let's get back to some country music. What do you think? This is kind of country rock blues. That's guitar, man. That's

0: a blue suede connection. We'll be right back.
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0: Nice song, huh?
1: Great song. I love that song.
0: All right, TL, from the IMDb, the Internet Movie Database, the top 25 TV themes of all time.
1: I've been waiting for this.
0: Yeah, most of these we could sing right along with.
1: Okay, can we?
0: Starting at number 25, Mr. Rogers' Neighborhood.
1: Oh.
0: Number 24, Perry Mason. Wow. Number 23, Sesame Street. Mm. Number 22, The Lone Ranger. Number Jeez. The Lone Ranger.
1: I don't hear you singing any of these. I mean, really.
0: Sunday, Monday, happy day. That comes at number 21.
1: Tuesday, Wednesday, happy days.
0: All right, number 20. I love Lucy and she loves me.
2: We're as happy as two can be.
0: Number 19. They're creepy and they're kooky, mysterious and spooky.
1: Oh, I thought it was spooky.
0: The Addams Family. Mm. Okay, number 18. Dun dun dun dun dun dun dun dun dun dun dun. Dun dun dun dun dun dun dun dun dun dun dun dun.
1: Bonanza.
0: Yeah, Austin Joe Cartwright. Number 17, The Dukes of Hazzard. We know that. Just Good Old Boys. Number 16.
1: Shoot.
0: Sanford and Son.
1: Sanford and Son, yeah.
0: Number 15, what you gonna do when they come for you, bad boys?
1: That was Bad Boys.
0: Cops.
1: I didn't like that one.
0: Number 14, Cheers. Everybody knows your name.
1: Oh, I love that one.
0: Number 13, Boy, the way Glenn Miller played.
3: Sunset Sunset in the Hit Parade. Yeah.
1: Okay.
0: Number 12, the greatest of all times. Na na na na na na na na na na na na na na na na Batman. Number 11, never heard this one, Danger Man.
1: Oh, I don't know that. What?
0: All right, the top.
1: How do we not know that?
0: I don't know. The top 10.
1: Green Acres is a place to be.
0: Yeah, number 9, we're moving on up. The Jeffersons.
1: Oh, I love that show.
0: Number 8. Hawaii.

0: That was Elvis's favorite one.
1: Yeah. Number 7.
0: Flintstones. Meet the Flintstones.
1: Number 6. The Twilight Zone.
0: Oh, I love that.
1: Number 5. Here's Johnny. Number 4. Everybody knows this one. Here's the story
0: of the lovely lady. Oh, what?
1: Oh, my God. You don't even know the Brady Bunch.
0: Am I getting them mixed up?
1: Yes, you are. Oh, the Brady Bunch.
0: The Brady Bunch, yep.
1: Number 3, come and listen to my story about a man named Joe.
0: Joe?
1: Oh, my God. What's in that water you're drinking over there?
0: It's Jed.
1: Number 2.
0: Beverly Hillbillies.
1: Wet your whistle. You ready? Number 2. All right. Can you guess what number 1 might be?
0: Oh, there's words to that.
1: Yes.
0: Yes.
1: Now take down your fishing pole and meet me at the fishing hole.
0: Yes. Yeah. See, I knew Dan knew
1: we
0: that.
1: We need to do a whole show, Blue Swing Connection, extra added bonus of TV show.
0: You might want
1: themes.
0: To tell people what that is, just in case they're from another country.
1: The Andy Griffith
0: yes.
1: Show.
0: Yes.
1: Yeah, why didn't Gomer Pyle make it? That should have made it on here.
0: Yeah, I know.
1: Number 1. Do you have any idea?
0: You already said Happy Days.
1: Yes.
0: It's not Laverne and Shirley for sure. Oh, my gosh.
1: Just sit right back on your hero tale.
0: Oh,
1: of
0: yeah, the great bullshit. Yeah.
1: That started from this tropic port aboard this tiny ship. The mate was a mighty sailor man, the skipper brave and sure. 5 passengers set sail that day for a 3-hour tour.
0: Okay, a 3-hour tour.
1: That's enough. You got to pay extra if you want to hear me sing the rest of the song.
0: Dan's greatest hits are over.
1: They know it's Gilligan's Island, for God's sake.
0: You never know.
1: Here's Linda Thompson, the one that everybody says Elvis let get away.
0: I love her.
1: Let's see what she had to say.
2: There were times when he gave extraordinary gifts to people that he didn't even know. I remember we were driving once down Wilshire Boulevard, and there was a Cadillac dealership. And he peeked in and he saw these two women, a young girl and her mother, looking at this car. He told the driver, "I want to go in." And he went up to the young girl and he said, "That's a pretty car." And she said, "Oh my God, you're Elvis Presley." Said, "Yeah," he said, that's a nice car, isn't it?" She said, "Oh, yeah, well, we're just looking, you know, we were just kind of walking down the street and we thought we'd come in and look at the car." He said, "Is that the kind of car you like?" And she said, "Oh, yeah, but, you know, I'm a student." And he actually purchased the car for this girl and her mother that he'd never laid eyes on before, but he just saw them looking as if they wished they could afford a car like that.

0: Well, we hope everybody had a good time going country this week.
1: Absolutely.
0: I know we sure did in this room, didn't we?
1: We had a blast.
0: We had us a little hoe down here in the studio. Yeah, we did. Singing TV themes and talking crazy talk. And, you know, we'll do it again next week. That's the best part about it.
1: That is the best
0: part about it. Any closing words for our friends before we say goodbye officially?
1: You know what? I just want to wish everybody happy 4th of July.
0: All right. Say it with me, TL. We're going to do this all again next week.
1: Same.

0: Let's wrap it up and get out of here.
1: Blue Suede Connection.
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0: 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More of the Carpenters' greatest hits are on the way on a Top of the World weekend. 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

0: It's a top of the world weekend featuring the greatest songs from the Carpenters, and we've only just begun. 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
10: Here's your updated KRIB forecast. Bright sunshine expected this afternoon, with daytime highs approaching 84. Southeasterly winds around 5 miles per hour. Lows level off around 63. Tonight, clear skies. High temperatures reach up to 86. Tomorrow, bright sunshine expected. Clear skies and dry Monday and Tuesday, with highs in the upper 80s. And that's your forecast on AM 1490 at 96.7 FM. KRIB. Right now, 79.
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0: 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Just hang around. There's always a great song on the way. 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

0: Ah, the unmistakable sound of the Carpenters. 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
7: Here's your updated KRIB forecast. Bright sunshine expected this afternoon, with daytime highs approaching 84. Southeasterly winds around 5 miles per hour. Lows level off around 63. Tonight, clear skies. High temperatures reach up to 86. Tomorrow, bright sunshine expected. Clear skies and dry Monday and Tuesday, with highs in the upper 80s. And that's your forecast on AM 1490 at 96.7 FM. KRIB. Currently, it's 81 degrees.
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0: They were the brother and sister act that ruled the 70s. More of the Carpenters' greatest hits are on the way on a Top of the World weekend. Stick around.
1: Someone had a birthday.
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1: Same. 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
8: Here's your updated KRIB forecast. High temperatures reach up to 84 this afternoon under mainly sunny skies. Winds out of the southeast, 5 to 10 miles per hour. Lows dip down to about 63 tonight. Clear skies. Ample sunshine expected tomorrow. Daytime highs approaching 86. Dry Monday and Tuesday under sunny skies with highs in the upper 80s. And that's your forecast on AM 1490 and 96.7 FM, KRIB. Currently, it's 82 degrees.
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15: Here's your updated KRIB forecast. High temperatures reach up to 84 this afternoon under mainly sunny skies. Winds out of the southeast, 5 to 10 miles per hour. Lows dip down to about 63 tonight. Clear skies. Ample sunshine expected tomorrow. Daytime highs approaching 86. Dry Monday and Tuesday under sunny skies with highs in the upper 80s. And that's your forecast on AM 1490 and 96.7 FM, KRIB. Currently, it's 81 degrees.
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0: Why do birds suddenly appear every time you are near? 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
11: Here's your updated KRIB forecast. Lows level off around 63 tonight under clear skies. Winds out of the south around 5 miles per hour. Lots of sunshine outside again tomorrow. Highs around 86. Clear skies tomorrow night. Lows level off around 65. Dry Monday and Tuesday under sunny skies with highs in the upper 80s. And that's your forecast on AM 1490 and 96.7 FM. KRIB. Right now, it's 82 degrees.
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0: It's a top of the world weekend featuring the greatest songs from the Carpenters, and we've only just begun. 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
9: Here's your updated KRIB forecast. Lows level off around 63 tonight under clear skies. Winds out of the south around 5 miles per hour. Lots of sunshine outside again tomorrow. Highs around 86. Clear skies tomorrow night. Lows level off around 65. Dry Monday and Tuesday under sunny skies with highs in the upper 80s. And that's your forecast on AM 1490 and 96.7 FM. KRIB. Right now, it's 82 degrees.
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You shouldn't have to try and figure out what song to play next. That's what we're for. Here, try this next one on for size.

0: Ah, the unmistakable sound of the Carpenters. Stick around while we get more queued up on a Top of the World weekend.
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11: Here's your updated KRIB forecast. Lows level off around 63 tonight under clear skies. Winds out of the south around 5 miles per hour. Lots of sunshine outside again tomorrow. Highs around 86. Clear skies tomorrow night. Lows level off around 65. Dry Monday and Tuesday under sunny skies with highs in the upper 80s. And that's your forecast on AM 1490 and 96.7 FM. KRIB. Right now, it's 81 degrees.
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15: 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Clear Lake advanced after a wild 14-11 win over Forest City back on Thursday night to the semifinal round. The Storming Pointers had no problem with Gardner Hatfield Ventura in their quarterfinal round contest, as they beat Gardner Hatfield Ventura 13-0. So that sets up one semifinal in this 3A Region 4 bracket. The other side has number 4 Mount Vernon And thank you, Hartford Amplitude Parkersburg. Thank you, Hartford had a walk-off 4-3 victory over Vinton Shellsburg back in the quarterfinals. Mount Vernon had no problem with the Union Community of LaPorte City, 6-0. So there, those two teams are meeting in Mount Vernon tonight. We'll keep you up to date on that game. And, of course, we've got the Lions and the Storm and Pointers here on KRIB tonight, with the winners advancing to the regional final on Tuesday. At the highest remaining ranked team will be the host of the regional final. When we come back, we'll sit down with Seth Thompson, the Clear Lake head coach, for more after this here on KRIB.
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15: Continue with our Lions pregame show here as we get ready for Clear Lake. Center Porter Urbana here on KRIB. Seth Thompson, Clear Lake coach, joins us for pregame comments. And, well, coach, looking back at Thursday night's game, you know, Clear Lake and Forest City have had several interesting battles, not just in softball through the non-conference years and basically all sports. And that kind of put the wrap on the two schools in non-conference play with a real interesting one back on Thursday night.
25: Yeah, you know, that it's not the best draw for us to have a team that's got a record like that. And they're a good team, and they showed it. So, but, you know, you get to have a battle, and it was, and that's not a surprise. And so, yeah, it'll be a good addition to our conference. Like, that's a good team, and they play the game the right way. And so it just ended up being a game where there's a lot of hits, and, you know, it was a boxing match. And so they punched, and luckily we just kept punching back. So that's kind of how you have to do it when you find yourselves in games like that. So.
15: And Jesse Thompson obviously got come out of the circle and finished the ball game of the last four innings in the circle, and of course helped the Clear Lake cause at the bottom of the sixth of that solo homer to lead off, and she's just continued to have an outstanding career.
25: Yeah, you know, like, that's what's nice about having more than one pitcher. You know, like, Jesse and Mac have both been good pitchers throughout their careers, so, you know, it's nice to have someone, you know, like Mac, that sometimes you're just not having your best game, so that's why it's nice to have depth on your team. We can do that as base runners and hitters and whatever. And so and they were hitting well, and so it was just nice to be able to mix things up a little there. And she did a nice job of coming in also and sparking her team with a nice home run that sixth inning after they come back and tied it. So she's had a great year, and she's a good girl, and she works hard, and that's all you want.
15: Well, these two teams met last year in this round. Of course, you have the benefit of not taking the long road trip tonight. And just talk about what you know about this version of Center Porter Band.
25: Yeah, you know, we're somewhat familiar with them because, you know, although they graduate a few girls, core of the team is what we saw last year. So they're a good team. You know, if you look at their season, they just haven't had as many extra base hits as most teams do. So I'll say that, and they'll probably hit like 3 home runs to start the game tonight. But, you know, hopefully that's our advantage because we do offer more extra base hits and home runs and those kinds of things. And it's not like you have to have those. You can just hit. But it's just tough in a postseason game to, like, get 3 hits in an inning to get a run. And so if you hit doubles and home runs, like, those things just help. So hopefully that's an advantage for us. We'll see. But throughout the course of the season, we've had just a little bit more of an explosive offense. But, you know, it's going to be a battle, and they're a good team. And they've seen good teams throughout the year, so that's going to help them as well. So we'll see what happens. Like, it's just going to be whoever shows up and executes better and keeps the mistakes down. So that's just how softball goes.
15: Quickly, you know, just looking at your lineup, you've moved Taylor Schwinn up to the number 2 spot after being in that number 3 slot for most of the season. Just talk about that move.
25: Yeah, you know, that's not an easy move. We talked to him before the game just to make sure they're okay with that. It's

0: So,
1: Coach, as always, we appreciate it. Good luck tonight.
0: Yeah, thank you very much.
1: Jeff Thompson with pregame comments. We'll be back with more. We get ready for Clear Lake, Center Porter Banda next year on KRIB.
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0: 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These two teams met last season in the same round, and Center Pointer Banna took a 12-7 victory in that one. So the Lions, that game was down at Center Pointer Banna. So the Lions hoping for a little revenge here in their home field here. Center Pointer Banna 17-18. Clear Lake 26-6. And so let's take a look at the starting lineups here for the Storm and Pointers. First of all, Sinley Otto is the right fielder leading off, followed by Grace Esling, the center fielder, batting second. Tara Crowley catches and bats third. Ella Simon in the circle, the pitcher batting fourth. Paige Kroc is the designated player batting fifth. Kyra White is at first and batting sixth. Brinley Hovels, the second baseman, batting seventh. Taylor Hoskins at third and batting eighth. Ashlyn White bats ninth and plays left field. Carly Esling is the shortstop for Center Pointer Banna. For Clear Lake, Georgia Thompson leads off and plays right field, followed by Taylor Schwen, the catcher, batting second. Livia Payne at short, batting third. Jesse Thompson is the center fielder, batting fourth. Taylor Bedford, the designated player, bats fifth. Finley Jepson, batting sixth and playing first base. Elena Hartle at third and batting seventh. Aspen Hill, the second baseman, bats eighth. Mikayla Johnson is the pitcher, batting ninth. Lily Baran is the left fielder. Ella Simon, the pitcher for Center Pointer Banna, comes in with a record of 9-7. They've split between their senior and freshman pitcher in the number of starts on the year. Simon, this will be her 21st game pitched in. She started 19 of the 20 she's pitched in so far, 9-7 record, 109 and a third innings pitched. She has a 2.82 ERA. She has struck out 60, walked 34, hit one batter, an opponent's batting average of 223. A Storm of Pointers, if they need to, could go to Alexis Anderson, who has just about as many innings pitched, 100 innings pitched, a 5-7 record, a 3.21 ERA. For the Lions, they'll go with Mikayla Johnson again. Johnson, 18-3 with one save. This will be her 22nd start of the season. She's pitched 114 innings, a 2.15 earned run average. She has struck out 101. She's walked 28, hit 8 batters, an opponent's batting average of 257. So that's your starting lineup for Clear Lake and Center Pointer Banna. The umpires meeting with the coaches and the exchange of the lineup cards. And we'll have play-by-play action between Clear Lake and Center Pointer Banna on this Class 3A Region 4 semifinal round contest after this here on KRIB.
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3: I loved playing high school sports. I loved the competition, the camaraderie, the bands, the crowds, all the pageantry, and I wanted to keep playing. But I graduated. No colleges called, and neither did the pros. So, to stay close to the game I loved, I decided to become a high school official. You know, a referee. When I played high school sports, I learned the importance of integrity, good sportsmanship, and respect for the rules. Now, as a high school official, I get to help model these same values to others. Maybe the colleges and the pros didn't call, but the kids in Iowa did. And now, I'm enjoying the competition, the camaraderie, the bands, the crowds, and all the pageantry of high school sports all over again.
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0: back to Lions Field we come. First pitch just moments away between Clear Lake and Center Porter Valley here on KRIB and KRIB.com. Lions baseball team had a tough loss last night, injured here on KRIB. 8-6 following the Boons. So they had their season 2026. Lions hoping to beat Center Porter Valley tonight. And if it's Mount Vernon winning that game on the other side of the bracket, the Lions will go to Mount Vernon on Tuesday. If thank to Hartford, Appleton, Parkersburg would pick up an upset victory. And the Lions win, they would come here. We'll look at the rest of the regionals coming up here in just a little bit. It's time now for our national anthem before tonight's Clear Lake and Center Porter Band of Game.
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0: National Anthem before tonight's regional semifinal contest between Clear Lake and Center Port Urbana here on KRIB, Mason City Clear Lake. Flag here at Lions Field at half staff. Remember, it's survived by native Algota-born U.S. Air Force Major Brad Hovey, who was killed during a B-52 test flight mission back on June 15th. Perfect night here at Lions Field. Back looking at the forecast for the next 7 days, it is, compared to the way it's been over the last first part of July, it's pretty boring. Everything says mostly sunny or mostly clear, and temperature will be the big thing here the next 7 days, but that is pretty typical this time of the year as we have 83 degrees here at game time. Light southeasterly breeze at 7 miles per hour. 83 degrees with a heat index of 86. We get this one underway. Clear Lake and Center Port Urbana, the Storm and Pointers here on KRIB. As Sinley Ottawa, freshman, will lead things off, batting 405 on the year with a 419 slugging percentage. 5 runs batted in for the freshman. Mikayla Johnson of the circle.
1: Leading off
0: as
1: for CPU,
0: we get
1: right
0: this regional semifinal
1: six,
0: underway
1: Sinley
0: between the Lions and the Storm and Pointers. Lions in all black uniforms tonight with gold letters and trim and gold socks on. Storm and Pointers have a black and gold. It's a strike call in the outside quarter. And underway at 7:01 of this one. Mikayla Johnson went the first three back against Forest City and was replaced. Here's a fly ball down the left field line, going over and just out of the reach of Lily Moran. So a foul ball at 0-2 the count. To Sinley Ottawa, the right fielder for Center Port Urbana. Storm and Pointers out of the WAMAC Conference East Division. Where Mount Vernon is a conference mate. Pitch of the dirt, 1-2 the count, Otto. Center Port Urbana finished 9-13 in the conference. That was good enough for fourth out of the six places in the WAMAC East. 1-2 to Otto. Outside 2-2. Mount Vernon finished 17-4 in the conference and 31-7 their overall record right now. We're still over at 13-9 in the conference. Finished second. Marion was third at 11-10. 2-2 to Otto. It's a fly ball out toward left. Moran comes in and makes the catch for out number one. So Otto leaves the first inning off with a fly ball to left field. Grace Essling, the center fielder, steps up.
1: Now the center fielder, number five, Grace Essling.
0: A junior batting 362 on the year with a 419 slugging percentage. She has 12 runs batted in. Essling, left-handed hitter, digs in with one on, nobody on near the top of the first. Johnson looks in, rocks and fires. It's a fly ball down the right field line. Georgia Thompson parks underneath it, and two up and two down here in the Storm and Pointer first inning. Tara Crowley, the catcher, steps up.
1: The catcher, number 24.
0: Crowley.
1: Tara Crowley.
0: A senior batting 289 of the year with a 402 slugging percentage. One homer and 38 runs batted in to lead the team. Right-handed hitting Crowley steps in with two out, nobody on. Top of the first. And the pitch. It's a foul back and over. Heads it out of play, though, and won the count. Ludley Moran in left. Jesse Thompson in center. Georgia Thompson in right. The outfield for Clear Lake tonight. The one. Floats in there. Swing of the miss, strike two. And 0-2 the count to Crowley. Elena Hartle at third. Olivia Payne at short. Aspen Hill at second and Finley Jepson at first. Taylor Schwinn behind the plate for Mikayla Johnson. And the circle for Clear Lake tonight. 0-2, two away, nobody on. Here at the top of the first. Johnson looks in and rocks and fires. And that hits her. So Crowley reaches safely on the hit batsman. And it does not look like they'll have anybody run for Crowley, even with two outs here in the inning.
1: Number 16, Ella Simon.
0: Ella Simon, the pitcher. signed by the senior. Batting 409 on the year, 518 slugging percentage, 27 runs batted in. So a runner on first on the hit, batsman, and two out here in the top of the first on the pitch. That one's loaded away and 1-0 the count to Simon. Paige Kroc, the designated player, awaits on deck. One-oh to Simon.